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1: I'm Jeff Tyson. Hope you're having a great weekend. Let's get this Sunday night rolling. Boy, the music's looking good. Coming up for us, Michael Jackson, Guns N' Roses, not too far, too. Here's Dead or Alive.

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1: I'm Jeff Tyson. 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

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I'm Jeff Tyson. 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
1: 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Thank you, Laura, for making us part of the night tonight. I appreciate you checking in. You got it. Prince, for you.

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1: I'm Jeff Tyson. 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Yeah, we don't play unfamiliar music here. Like this one, Van Morrison, here's Brown Eyed Girl.

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1: I'm Jeff Tyson. Stay with me. Some entertainment news coming up for you about The Voice. Have you heard what's going on? Yeah, I'll tell you. I don't know it all, but I know some. In a minute, stay here. Here's Corey Hart.

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100.3 The River. I'm Jeff Tyson. Hope your Sunday night's going well. Music's looking good. On the way for us, Queen and David Bowie, Billy Joel, not too far. And I promise we're going to get some Fleetwood Mac for you, too. Here's Berlin.

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1: I'm Jeff Tyson. There's Queen and David Bowie. And speaking of under pressure, boy, how about that sheriff out there in Arizona that's in charge of the investigation in Nancy Guthrie's disappearance? Yeah, Savannah Guthrie's mom has been gone for over 100 days now, and we really still don't much. He had said at one point we know why she was taken, but he wouldn't elaborate on that. Now, the latest is he told People magazine that the DNA labs are working with all the investigators to come up with different ideas and thoughts on how to use the information to solve the case. He says, I think we're getting closer, but still, no word. On the way, another long set with Billy Joel up next.
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home of the Rick Burgess Show, 100.3 The River. I'm Jeff Tyson. Sarah's working late night tonight. I'm so glad you're making us part of what you're doing. And I'm right here working with you. You got it. Pat Bennett's are for you.

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1: I'm Jeff Tyson. There's Frankie Valli and his Four Seasons. Oh, what a night. Don't forget now tomorrow. In fact, every weekday, we're giving you a lot of chance to grab some cash. How about that $1,000 payday? 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When you hear a keyword, you entered right here at our website and you're instantly qualified to put that grand in your hand. We'll get started back up again tomorrow morning.
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100.3 The River. I'm Jeff Tyson. Always going to be a song here you know and can sing along to. We just don't play unfamiliar music. So much better that way, right? Every rose has its thorn. Here's Poison.

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Bill's greatest hits, 100.3 The River. That's the studio. Phil Collins got his second nomination for induction to the Rock and Roll Hall of Fame. He's an inductee-elect. He'll be going in November on the 14th. Also, Billy Idol, Iron Maiden, and more. Here's Billy Joel, another Billy, piano man.

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1: 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We're heading towards the 16th one. We'll talk about that in a few minutes. 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

0: 100.3 The River, Huntsville's greatest hits. That's Africa by Toto. Before that, you had Blondie, Heart of Glass. That was a number one hit. And she's doing something right now for, you know, her acting chops. Because she is a great actress. She was in Videodrome with red hair, not blonde hair. But she's going to be with Pamela Anderson. I don't know if they're playing mother, daughter, or older sister, sister. But they're working on something that's going to be on TV later this year.
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0: We're in all your smart devices. Just say, play the River Huntsville on iHeartRadio. As the Bangles walk like an Egyptian, they're the all-girl band that came around the same time as the Go-Go's. The Go-Go's are in the Rock and Roll Hall of Fame. The Bangles are not yet, and neither are Joan Jett and Lita Ford's The Runaways. So we got to get them in there.
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0: we've got our box seats here today, and they've brought delicious food. So we are going to now take a couple of them. And, you know, Greg's having to take. Greg, let me hear your mic. Test it.
1: Check. You got me?
0: Yeah. So you got to announce who's actually going to be playing in the Burgess Ball battle. So what is the?
2: I just do that.
0: No, Greg, what are you talking about? Huh?
3: Greg, you did it during the break, but
0: you're
3: supposed to do it on the air.
0: Greg. Okay. All right.
1: Anyway, Brittany Shaw will be taking on Sharon Massengill.
3: All right. That's a real dramatic Greg, reveal there,
0: Greg,
3: buddy.
0: Why did you get... I mean, did you just... I mean, it's almost like you're just bothered by it.
1: Here it is.
0: All right, here we go. So Greg's getting over there. He's getting ready.
1: If you get behind, don't panic. Last 10 seconds are worth 3 points, so you can catch up. We've seen it happen. All right, let's get set up.
0: Greg, you're talking to the whole audience, not just them. You got to talk to everybody.
3: All right, push the buttons and get the game started, Greg.
0: Okay, Greg.
3: All right.
0: Speedy,
3: showed him this 5 to 6 times. He had to start over.
0: Okay, Greg. Greg, you got to talk to the whole audience. Oh, he's cutting completely off.
3: He's looking at his instructions.
0: He's cutting completely.
3: No.
0: Speedy left him instructions. Okay.
3: Wait for it, Greg. All right.
0: Now bring in the other.
3: Two players.
0: Bring
3: to two.
0: Bring in the other person, Greg.
3: There you go. No, Greg. Greg, two. Yes.
0: There you go.
3: All right. Now next. Okay,
0: Greg,
3: you ready?
0: You got it, Greg.
1: And go.
3: Go.
1: All
3: good
1: right,
3: job,
1: here
3: buddy.
1: We go.
3: Good job, buddy.
0: Two zip. All right, so it's Brittany and Sharon. Brittany and Sharon, 4-2. Greg, you got to tell us more.
1: I can't remember who's who.
0: What does it matter? Just say 4-4.
1: 4-4. Hey, we line the scoreboard up. It's 10 seconds now. It's a 4-4 dead heat. Coming down the
0: hall.
1: Oh, my goodness. Down the back street.
0: Oh, my goodness.
1: Somebody,
0: they're going to break the backboard.
1: Oh.
0: Who
3: was? She didn't get it.
0: Who was?
3: It's a tie.
0: It's a tie.
3: It's 4-4.
0: We
3: got the lowest scoring game ever.
0: We have to go to sudden death.
3: Wow.
1: Ladies, that's the way to get after it.
0: Thrilling 4-4 game.
1: What do we do on sudden death?
0: I thought the backboard was going to just completely. I thought we were going to lose the backboard.
3: Guys,
0: they
3: both made two shots.
1: What we do for the
0: tiebreaker. Here's how we do the tiebreaker. Okay, we start. Which one of you is Brittany? All right. So, Brittany, you will be first.
3: Oh, a shootout.
0: It's a shootout. So you take a shot. If she makes it, then Sharon, you have to make it too.
3: That's
0: and we
3: right.
0: keep going like that, okay? So grab the ball. You don't have to do anything, Greg, on that. Just let's say, all right, so you take the ball, and if you go ahead and take a shot when you're ready. Okay, sudden death.
3: Okay,
0: all right,
3: she missed
0: it. Now, Sharon, you try.
3: All right, Sharon.
0: If Sharon makes this, she wins. Sharon?
1: Oh, no, back around
3: it.
1: Round
3: okay.
1: two.
0: Back to you,
1: double
0: Brittany.
1: Overtime.
0: Okay. Back to you, Brittany.
1: Brittany, we might have to go to commercial break and come back.
0: All right, here we go. All right, there we go. And
1: we have a winner.
0: Don't run off, Brittany. All right,
1: hang
0: so there we go. So, Brittany, you now will do the spin of shame. You lost in overtime. And I don't know if you've played basketball before, but maybe just a little softer touch, just to. At one point, I thought you were going to throw the basketball out in the parking lot. All right, so here comes Brittany. Now, Sharon, you won, so whatever Brittany spins, you can have. If not, if you think you can do better, then say, I want to take my own spin. So, Brittany, you're up. And you say to everybody, it's not Wheel to Me and Spin It.
4: It's not Wheel to Me.
0: There you go. Now, spin. Let's see. All right, paying attention, Sharon, because you may want this. All right, let's see. Uh-huh. Okay. Let's see. Pay attention, Sharon. We've got. Okay. All right. So it's a Blaze TV subscription. You would get all the Blaze TV programming for a year at no charge, or you can spin for yourself. Take your own spin. Okay. All right. Well, you say to everybody, including your loving husband who's watching, it's Wheel to Me. Say it's Wheel to Me. All right, now spin it. There you go. Now spin it.
3: Good job.
0: Probably the most apprehensive spin we've ever had.
3: Yes.
0: All right, here we go. Coming around. Sharon, let's see what you want. Look at here, Sharon. Sharon!
3: Oh,
0: Rock and Roll City.
3: Oh, wow.
0: So it's Rock and Roll. Greg, put your mic down there. So now Rock and Roll City will perform. So Sharon, you and Brittany can take your seats now and enjoy the show. Congratulations to Sharon Massengill. She was the winner, and she has spun Rock and Roll City, much to the delight of the YouTube crowd. And Tube City and Adler and Greg are now suiting up. There's Greg. All right, so Rock and Roll City. There you go, Greg. Get loose in there. That's good. All right, there we go. All right, we got this one. Okay. All right, so here we go. Rock and Roll City, ladies and gentlemen.
2: Okay.
0: All right, here we go.
2: All right. Hey, hold on one second, Greg. I got to set this up. This is a tribute to the greatest. You've heard the tribute to the greatest song in the world. This is not the greatest song in the world. This is just a tribute.
0: Okay.
2: Well, this is just a tribute to the greatest horse fart in the world. This is not a horse fart. This is just a tribute. Here we go, Greg.

0: suggestion.
1: It's just a tribute to the greatest horse fart in the world. Okay.
2: Did y'all hear that this week? Did y'all? No, no, no. Did you hear the horse this week? All right. Did you hear it? So, yeah, you did hear that? Okay. So I want to know those of you that heard it. I know the guys, y'all think it was funny. Did you think it was funny? You did. You laughed. Okay. So we actually have a woman here, Brittany, who says she did laugh at the horse fart with her husband. All right. So guys, thank you, Rock and Roll City. Thank you, ladies. When we come back, we'll meet the folks who want to talk. Some don't. But the ones who do, we'll say hello to them. And then find out what is on their minds. And then we have other stories this hour that we will also cover and get you ready for the weekend. New Strange Encounters this weekend. New Rick and Bubba's Greatest Hits and Radio Gold this weekend. We'll be right back. Stay close.
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0: The man who pointed out that there is no such thing as boneless wings, Rick Burgess.
1: All right, thanks for being with us today, America. Adler, a little Rock and Roll City bonus for the tubers there in the break, because he shredded and even played a little drums on his own. So I hope you all enjoyed that. Looks like you did. How many of you were shredding in there?
2: Yeah, I couldn't find my pick for Rock and Roll City. I kind of panicked.
1: Oh,
2: my guitar was not in drop D either. I double panicked. And I missed it. We missed a huge opportunity, Greg.
3: What?
2: We should have played Stroken by Clarence Carter.
1: Oh!
2: Darn it.
3: Boy, do it again.
2: Huge opportunity.
1: I've never been so thankful for somebody not following through on a bit.
2: Yeah, right.
3: In honor of him, since he just recently died.
2: Rest in peace, Clarence Carter.
1: By the way, those of you that are just now joining us, Clarence Carter to us is Patches. And I thought when he made I thought it was a diversion away from his heart and soul when he did Stroking,
2: mm-hmm.
1: which I was not prepared for the first time I heard the lyrics to that song.
2: Right.
1: So I think with the Patches guy, he just has a little racy song here. But the more we've studied his catalog today, we've realized that Patches was the departure from who he was.
3: Yeah, yeah. His catalog.
1: It was Patches that was not normally Clarence.
2: Right. Yeah.
1: Do you know Jerry Reed did Patches too?
3: I did. I've heard it.
4: Mm. Did he? I see him with a shovel in his hand.
3: He all saw it.
4: I saw it.
1: So, and y'all forgot about my friendship with Jerry.
3: Yeah, you're very close.
1: We were very close in his final years.
3: That's funny.
1: Never thought that I would think to myself, Jerry Reed called me a little much.
3: Wow.
1: You just never think you would do. You know, when you're growing up, you see Smokey and the Bandit.
3: Oh, yeah, Snowman.
1: You see him picking on Hee-Haw, fishing with Bill Dance, and you think, I'd love to meet that guy. And then before you know it, you're like talking to him all the time.
3: And, that was odd.
1: Yeah, but what a great guy.
3: Where did you meet him at?
1: I think it's, you know, when we first started, I guess it was when Turner South kicked in back in the Rick and Bubba days. We were also on an affiliate in Nashville before they couldn't just get past the point that we were actually coming from Birmingham to Nashville. They thought it should be Nashville to Birmingham and the rest of the world. And there was they just couldn't quite deal with it. We had some success there but the radio community there couldn't quite deal with it. But we were on for a good bit of time. And during that time, we met Porter Wagner. We were doing stuff with the Titans. And I want to think that we got to interview Jerry Reed from all that, I think.
3: Yeah, okay. I bet.
1: That yeah.
2: Jerry Reed's a handsome, ugly man.
3: Oh, wow.
2: You know what I mean?
3: What are you saying?
2: He's like, well, that guy's kind of ugly, but then you look at him a little bit more and you're like, well, he's actually kind of handsome too.
3: Handsome, ugly.
2: You guys get that vibe from him?
3: Yeah, now that you bring it up.
1: I think this may be worse than if you'd done the Clarence Carter thing.
2: He's a handsome, ugly man.
1: What are you talking about?
2: He's an ugly, ugly, handsome man.
3: I see where you're coming from.
2: Yeah.
1: Do you?
2: Yeah.
1: Are you following this?
3: I think I got it.
2: Some rugged handsomeness to him. Rest in peace, Jerry Reed.
1: Rest in peace.
2: He can pick the guitar like a son of a gun.
1: Great. Thank you, buddy. Guitar picker, by the way.
2: Yeah.
1: Really good. Let's meet folks.
5: Let's meet folks. Where's my sheet?

0: boss been hanging out with us today, doing a little work. Had to go into one, use one of the offices. Yeah, you got a call. Had to go in there and work in one of our offices. How are you doing, buddy?
1: I'm good. How are you guys?
0: Good. And you
1: look good.
0: You're doing, man. Yeah, you look great. You're great. As a matter of fact, Adler thinks you're ugly handsome.
1: That's a compliment.
0: So where are you from?
1: I'm from Sumrall, Mississippi. It's right outside of Hattiesburg.
0: Oh, yeah, yeah. I know Sumrall. I'm familiar with that. So you got any questions or shout-outs today?
1: Shout-out to my wife, Jennifer. Mm-hmm. I've got four children. I've got a 24-year-old daughter. Recently married to Sam Hill is his name.
2: What in the Sam Hill are you talking about?
0: How funny is that?
1: His name is Sam Hill.
0: How about that?
1: And she's in dental school, finished up her first year of dental school.
0: Yeah. Oh, wow.
1: And I've got a 20-year-old. He's in the Army up at Fort Campbell in the 101st.
0: How about that?
1: I've got a 16-year-old daughter, just finished up her freshman year of high school.
0: Wow.
1: And I've got an 8-year-old daughter.
0: Buddy.
1: That just
0: you got it all.
1: Is finishing up her last days of second grade, so I've got to go through all.
0: Boy, no wonder your army went. Your son went into the army.
1: Yeah, he said I'm out.
0: I bet you. I bet you checked to see if you still had eligibility.
3: Yeah.
0: So we'll be praying for you.
1: Yeah. Well,
0: and
1: I need.
0: Yeah, and I thank you for listening to the show.
1: Yeah. Well, I enjoy it.
0: Thank you. Thank you very much. Anything else?
1: That's it.
0: All right. Enjoy the rest of the show. Thank you, Hal. And thank you, Hal, for the update. Cool. A lot of stuff going on in that family right there. Now, I do want to say this. Even though I thought had committed to sing the national anthem for us, Brittany Shaw and Kenny do not want to come to the mic, but I want to say hello and thank y'all for being here. And Brittany brought us a homemade carrot cake muffins with homemade cream cheese. Is that what that is?
2: Fantastic.
0: And also a homemade pecan pie.
2: That was from...
0: is that from Hal?
2: That's from Hal's mom.
0: Your mama makes a great pecan pie.
2: Yeah.
0: I think so.
2: Great sweets today.
0: That's right. So Brittany says she doesn't like to get attention. Her gift is making delicious goods. So so thank y'all both for being here. But the Massengills, they do want to talk. Eddie and Sharon. Come on up, Eddie and Sharon. Here they go. Sharon actually won in the Burgess Ball battle today.
4: I mean, in a barn.
0: Hey, guys.
5: Hey.
0: Hey, so Sharon, congratulations, by the way.
5: Thank you.
0: And you won in overtime. Sudden death shoot-off.
3: Double overtime.
0: Double overtime. And you spun Rock and Roll City.
3: Yeah, sorry.
5: All right.
3: Sorry about
5: awesome.
3: That.
2: Even we've had better.
0: Though Adler wasn't ready.
2: Right, we've had better.
0: But he gave him a bonus. So do you have any questions or shout-outs?
5: Yeah, I want to shout out to all our kids. Samantha, Nathan, Courtney, Morgan, Nick, and the star of the show, our little granddaughter, Lily Grace Davenport.
0: So how is Lily Grace? How old is Lily Grace?
5: She is three.
0: Three, yeah.
2: Watch out.
5: Yeah, and she is awesome.
3: Aren't they?
0: That's great.
3: They really are.
0: What about you, Eddie?
6: I just want to give a shout-out to our Kairos team, prison team. My boys that work at Gunnersville Power, Michael Brown and Miller Cutner and Warren Jones. And, of course, my granddaughter. And I want to give a shout-out to... my best friend in the world, Tim Kimbrell, he's supposed to be listening this morning. He was going to listen just because I was on here. And I want you to know today's a big day today because that man right there has been my hero ever since he came on the show.
0: Greg Burgess is your hero.
6: Yes.
0: How about that?
3: I get that a lot.
6: I'll tell you.
3: Thank you very much.
6: I agree with 99% of things he says. So well, I'm so glad
0: to find myself.
6: And
0: it's no wonder he does prison ministry.
3: Yeah. Okay. Well, maybe that's why.
0: Right.
3: He felt the call.
0: Now, it threw me a curve because he came up and he was talking to me. He said, you don't know me. I met you 25 years ago. You know, I do prison ministry. I'm like, oh, yeah.
3: Yeah. That was a rough time for me.
0: No, but that Greg, it was an event that involved Hobie.
3: I know. He said Hobie's from.
6: Yeah, he was in a group P150 and he did the music that night.
3: And they say that, I don't know about this, somebody told us one time around Christmas at the church Hobie went to in ARAP, he would be a singing face in the tree that had his giant Christmas tree.
0: What?
3: And he would be in it singing.
0: Really? When they do those big Christmas trees?
3: Hobie was before he joined the Nasty Pleasure.
6: Yeah, I was actually Hobie's seventh grade Sunday school teacher.
3: Were you really?
6: Yes.
0: So when he's
3: a good boy.
6: I watched him grow up. I know all his family. I watched him grow up. He's a good guy.
0: Did you think he was drifting when he got in the hip-hop world?
6: No, I knew he had to have his moment. You know, had to he'd come back.
3: Yeah, he wants to be in a boy band, Savannah.
4: I know. His guilty pleasure.
3: Oh, guilty pleasure.
4: Yes, not
3: nasty pleasure.
4: No,
3: that ain't it.
4: That is not it. See, this is the guy you call your hero.
6: Well, right? I know. I can't help it, man. I just love his attitude.
4: Well, thank you very much, and I appreciate it. And thanks for trusting me 25 years ago to be part of that event. And I love this shirt. It says, "All my role models went to prison." And it's got Paul, and it's got Joseph, Daniel, Peter, John, and Jesus himself. Yeah. So, that's a great shirt.
2: And Bo Cephas. I'm sorry.
4: No, it says Jesus.
2: I'm sorry. Jesus, right. Not Bo Cephas.
4: It doesn't say Bo Cephas.
2: I thought that was, I'm sorry.
3: That was so good.
2: My bad.
4: Thanks, buddy.
3: Gotta love mixed up.
2: My bad.
4: That's one of those moments I kind of wish I had your mic off.
2: Yeah, right. Sorry.
4: Yeah. Well, y'all enjoy the rest of the show. And I know you're proud of your wife today.
6: I was.
4: Winning that Burgess ball battle.
6: I'm glad she hit two and one extra.
4: Y'all enjoy the rest of the show. So, Greg, right when the guy said that, that you were his hero,
3: I noticed you had a look on your face.
4: Well, I didn't know you were going to follow up with the Hobie thing.
3: How about old Hobie?
4: What about when Hobie's going through like his normal day?
3: Oh, yeah.
4: And he has no idea you said something like that. And then all of a sudden people come up and Speedy's not here to protect him.
3: Yeah, that's true.
4: Yeah. So, Speedy didn't even know Hobie back then, did he?
7: That's kind of where they first met. You know,
4: they first met?
7: The internship after
4: so the internship came after that event? Okay.
3: Oh,
4: but then, I didn't know about Hobie being in the giant Christmas tree. Didn't know about that.
3: Somebody from his hometown. They said at Christmas they always have his tree with different people in it singing.
4: Okay, so.
3: he was in one of
4: them. So I did a youth event 25 years ago, and Hobie was in a group called P150 for Psalms 150. Or Psalm 150.
3: Change the format.
4: It's actually Psalm. You know, don't you love us? We love to point stuff like that out.
3: Yeah.
4: You know, a lot of people say Psalms, but it's actually Psalm. Psalm 150. We'll be back. We got more to do. We'll see if we can't squeeze some more of your phone calls in, too. But still a lot of stories out there, so we may or may not have time. The number is 888, the number 6, Big Box. We'll be right back.
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1: All right, America, thanks for being with us today. We've had a blast. 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Speedy out today. He was here earlier, but he had to leave early to go see his grandson in a program. Papa went yesterday, Greg, so it's that time of year, but he'll be back on Monday. All right, so I know, and we don't do near as much politics here as we did maybe in the latter years of the former show, but some of these things you just kind of tilt your head and go, my goodness. So most of us out there, if you are somebody who actually pays taxes, one of the things that we really would like, if all possible, is for it not to be squandered or stolen. Does everybody agree with that? We want it to be doing the things it's supposed to do, and the government be good stewards of the money that they take from us,
2: yeah,
1: by the way.
2: Well, that's not asking much.
1: And please don't ever forget, because they're hoping you will, it's your money.
2: Yeah.
1: You earned it. They take some of it. That's fine. As a country, we agree that we have things that need to be funded. But when things like this happen, it just infuriates you. Watching Vice President Vance's face in this video, and those of you listening, Dr. Oz is going to now report that he has taken a look at the healthcare providers that use our Medicare system, they got caught being fraudulent in their use of this government system. And I want you to pay attention to something, and we'll make this point, but listen to what Dr. Oz says about 800 fraudulent healthcare providers that were milking Medicare when they should not have been. Okay.
3: So Dr. Oz, I want to make sure I understand this well. So you're saying that we kicked off 800 fraudulent healthcare providers off of the Medicare system, and not a single one of them called the government and said, hey, you made a mistake.
4: We've had a handful of calls. We're not sure they're legitimate yet, but it's less than 20 out of 800, and we're auditing them.
3: Unbelievable. So at least 780 are not even trying to claim that they're not fraudulent. And again, those are businesses that we were giving hundreds of millions, in some cases billions of dollars to, not to provide services, but to make a fraudster rich. It's just completely insane. Drives home the scale and scope of the problem.
1: So I want you to think about that. There's about 780 that aren't even calling. So about 780 institutions that claimed they were providing health care and they were not. And they milked us for hundreds of millions of dollars of government taxpayer money. So you think that you're going, well, you know what? I don't mind providing health care through the Medicare system and Medicaid to help people and to be available to me if I need it when I get that age, only to discover that hundreds of millions of dollars of your money and mine has gone right up a hog's rear end.
2: Ooh.
1: And has been stolen from you. Not just misused, not just mishandled, not just not getting using it in a responsible way, completely stolen from people scamming the government when we have people, lots of people that need Medicaid, Medicare.
5: Yeah, when our tax dollars get used for what is supposed to be used to like feed kids,
1: mm-hmm.
5: I would like it to actually feed kids.
2: Yes,
5: call me crazy.
2: I don't think you're asking a lot.
5: I don't want it to buy like a Rolls Royce for Ilhan. Just to, you know, just to use like a random name.
2: Yeah, right,
5: just,
2: right.
5: Just to pick a random name out of the hat.
2: It's common.
5: Right. Yeah.
2: Yep.
5: So that's good.
1: So that's not a good report.
5: I believe that was just Maine. Just the state of Maine.
2: Really?
5: Those 800. Vance is in Maine right now, and another reporter asked, what else you got? What's going on with that? Vance goes, ladies and gentlemen, look at this biased reporter. We're finding fraud, and they're finding something to complain about. Yeah, this is hundreds of millions of dollars that we looked at just in the state of Maine, because this is not a state that takes it seriously.
1: So when you think about that, there's no telling what the number is across the 50 states.
5: California, I think like a third of these Medicare care facilities. I think like a third are in L.A. County alone.
2: Oh, wow.
5: So let's dig a little bit deeper in the well there.
2: Well, this also is one thing, and I know Speedy has made this point, too, and I agree with him. How can this not be bipartisan? What possible political disagreement could we remotely have that we don't like people stealing Medicare money? Wouldn't we all? But it's just kind of like when Elon Musk was showing all the government fraud and all the wasting of tax monies, and he was vilified, too, by the opposing party. I don't understand that. How can this even be a political issue? I don't care what party is in control. If they find, things like this, I, as an American, want to know. I don't care who's currently taking the executive office. If we're finding our tax money being squandered, wasted, or
6: everybody
2: stolen,
6: should be concerned.
2: I want anybody to find that out. So anyway, so that story's out there.
5: You guys remember?
2: Not surprising.
5: Doge had this huge USAID crackdown, and we figured out USAID is not actually aid.
2: Oh, yeah, sure.
5: Somebody pointed out that not a single rap song has charted in the Billboard Top 10 since USAID got shut down. That'd be July of 2025.
2: No.
5: There's that whole conspiracy about how crack and rap music and just the breakdown of the family unit in African American culture. There's that whole conspiracy that the CIA invented rap music and pushed rap music.
2: What are you saying?
5: I'm just saying what I'm saying.
2: Oh.
5: What are you talking about?
6: So, that's all you're doing.
5: So that's something to look into.
2: The next thing you'll tell me is that the Southern Poverty Law Center has been paying people to be racist.
6: I mean,
2: some of this is just outrageous.
5: Well, I hate to tell you, Rick, that actually happened too. It did.
6: That explains Speedy.
5: I thought he got a new watch. He got a new watch.
2: I knew it.
5: Yeah, and a new wallet.
2: All right, Greg, how about this? I'm a little bit squeamish. Of course, Speedy's gone, so maybe we can do it because this would bother him the most. I'm a little concerned about you, man. But I see number one draft pick Fernando Mendoza.
6: Yeah.
2: And fellow Raiders quarterback Kirk Cousins, who, by the way, has the greatest agent the world has ever known. The greatest agent ever.
6: He's got another huge contract.
2: They did a stepbrothers impression for the team's schedule because, all the schedules were released today. Or was it yesterday? It was yesterday. Okay. So they do a little.
6: Boy.
2: I mean, Adler, they better be funny. Okay, here we go. All right.
5: Here they are facing off, just like in Step Brothers when they meet each
6: other. Yeah, when they first meet.
2: Okay.
7: Hey.
5: Just recreating the Step Brothers scene. Kurt. I'm Kurt.
7: I'm Fernando.
5: And this goes on, guys, for 2.5 more minutes.
8: You're going to have to call me Kirko Chains.
7: Cool. You're going to have to call me the Nandalorian.
5: So, guys.
6: Funny movie.
5: I mean, it goes
2: just
5: on.
2: Too long. Just went on too.
9: Well, that is too long.
8: And rule number one is do not step on the shield.
5: So don't touch my drum set.
2: So, all right. So he's the new brother. I guess. I'm okay with the idea, but
6: come on,
2: it's pretty funny. And Greg, of course, you've already called because you're always super positive and encouraging.
6: Yes.
2: Did you think that? Mendoza's going to be a flop.
6: I said the situation he's put in may make him a flop.
2: Would you like Kirk Cousins to have a pretty good season and give him a year?
6: That's going to help him.
2: Of course, you know what?
6: Now I feel like he may be okay.
2: But if I look at the history of Kirk Cousins, I see the following. He has these really incredible runs. He can't put a full season together.
6: He gets hurt.
2: Either gets hurt or he just stops playing well.
6: Yeah, that's true.
2: But he'll have a moment. You'll watch him over a couple of games.
6: He's getting a giant contract.
2: Yeah, you'll watch him over a couple of games. You think, we're going to the Super Bowl.
6: Yeah.
2: And then the next thing you know, he either gets injured or completely falls apart.
6: He just, for some reason, can't play.
2: Yeah.
5: Here's the funniest part of the skit, if you guys want it. And it's the most iconic Step Brothers scene.
2: All right.
7: Say your favorite football play on three. 1, 2, 3.
10: Turbo right, 63 wide shallow. Jinx!
7: Did we just become best friends?
10: Yup.
5: Oh, so boy. There you go. Just like the
2: You okay over there? Okay. All right.
5: So,
6: I appreciate the effort.
2: Do you?
6: Yeah.
5: Guys, this proves my point. He had time to do this, but he didn't have to have time to go to the White House.
6: That's a great point.
5: He had time to do this.
6: But he loves Trump, according to Trump.
5: Right, according to Trump, of course.
2: You know what? He may, but Adler's point still stand. I just don't want to get involved in that because there's people that...
6: Yeah, I don't blame him.
2: Yeah. I'd just rather not make a stand one way or the other. Even though I don't think going to the White House to... championship recognition is making any stand.
9: No.
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1: 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If you want to know how low hassle that is, Greg did it.
2: Yeah, that says a lot.
1: Had a decent attitude about it.
2: Well,
1: you did. I mean, I didn't say great. I said
2: no.
1: Decent.
2: Once I started and realized how easy it was, I'm like, this is all right.
1: So they just want to know the sleep positions you like, whether you're side, back, stomach. Let them know that combo of maybe two of those.
2: I can't sleep on my back. I can't.
1: Can't do it. Wish you could. No, it'd be better for me, for my body. I wake up, shoulder hurting because I've been laying on it.
2: Uh-huh.
1: But anyway, they'll ship that to you for free. 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They're under the sponsors.
2: So they give you 120. They used to give you 100.
1: I know. They added 20 because... some people said, "I'm, you know how decisive
2: more.
1: You know how decisive people are now."
2: Yeah,
1: got to take a look at this. This is out of India. You know, anytime we have video from India, I'm always just a little. I'm ready because a lot of things happen in India,
2: and that, a lot of them we had them gangs of monkeys.
1: Yes, oh yes.
2: Yeah, and, I mean, there's like,
1: and most elephants seem to go bad in India.
2: Yeah.
1: So this is. I want you to watch this, Greg. This is a man. He is thrown 40 feet in the air.

0: during a storm after clinging to a roof.
1: He thought he was going to hold the roof.
0: The roof comes off with him, and he's flying with the roof, and he survives this.
2: No way!
0: Look at that!
3: He looks like he's in a circus flying through
0: really
3: the air.
0: Does. The only problem is
1: he land in?
0: He has how did he survive that? And who got the footage? Who got guys? Those of you that can't see this,
1: look, guys.
0: Oh, I see. But there are a lot of. I mean, there. It needs to be bush hogged. Hey, I mean, you know,
1: he's at that point. He thinks, well, I might as well flip.
0: Come on over. You got to come over. Those legs are going to shatter.
2: Yeah.
0: How do we want to land though? You don't want to land like I did on the moonwalk because that'll injure you too.
2: Yeah.
0: Even though I survived.
1: Did he think he was going to hold the roof down?
3: I guess so. Holding on for safety and lift him in the air.
0: Guys, that
1: you're right.
0: That
1: it looks like you're doing that on purpose.
0: That footage is incredible.
2: Wow.
0: And he survived that?
3: He did.
0: Wow.
1: It's banged
3: these,
1: up, I bet.
3: These countries where a lot of crazy things happen like this, we're starting to see more of it because smartphones are now everywhere, all over the world.
1: We had no idea what was going on over there.
3: Yeah.
0: You know, usually if I get an India clip, it's going to be monkeys or elephants.
3: It's going to be good.
1: You remember, and it's such an amount of monkeys. I mean, they've taken over the whole square.
0: Yeah.
1: And they're just, and they're stealing from you.
0: Oh, yeah.
1: They're rogues, what they are.
0: They are.
1: A bunch of rogue monkeys.
0: Video four. We have a 260-pound power lifter, Larry Wheels.
3: Yes.
0: So he's going to be at a gym, and he's going to be humbled by an amateur lightweight?
3: Yes.
0: MMA fighter?
3: Yes. As MMA has gotten more popular, you don't know who trains and who doesn't.
0: Oh, here we go.
3: It's hard to tell. If a guy has cauliflower ears, do not fight him.
1: Yeah, good point.
3: But Larry Wheels is a very popular bodybuilder, streamer.
0: Really?
3: Fitness influencer guy.
0: Okay.
3: And so he said, I'm going to stop by an MMA gym, see how it goes. And there's a good bit of cussing, so I can't play the audio, but you guys can narrate it.
1: Should I pop that just down?
3: It's down. I got it down.
1: All right, all right.
3: You guys can narrate it, but the wrestler just immediately takes it to Mr. Larry Wheels, and you have a much smaller man just having a much easier time with him. Here he puts on the guillotine, the old guillotine choke, and Larry Wheels taps out.
0: Oh, I know.
1: Well, Larry Wheels may look good standing there, but he's not an MMA fighter.
3: He's not, and so you never know.
1: So it really doesn't.
3: It's not the size of the fight in the dog. It's the size of the dog in the fight, I think.
0: Is there a particular reason you wanted me to see this? Is there a particular reason you wanted me to see this?
3: Not in particular.
0: Should I read anything into this?
3: Not in particular.
1: Little man
3: is swinging him around.
1: Okay. Slam him.
3: He does. And he let him down easy, too.
1: He did.
3: That's a head and arm choke.
0: Well, you don't want to hurt Mr. Wheels.
3: No, you don't. Okay. You don't.
1: So. Choking him out.
3: Yeah, and there he goes. Defeated.
0: But again, like you said, Greg, I mean, I don't know if I've mentioned this. I played little ball, but I don't know. I remember, honestly, some of the guys that could lift a lot of weight but had skinny legs or small hips.
1: Small hips.
0: You could move them around like they were nothing. I mean, they were strong lifting weights.
1: It's that one with that beer gut and that forearm.
0: Yes. You don't want anything to do with him.
3: Mm-hmm.
0: You know, anytime the offensive lineman would break the huddle, and this is back when we wore those old hip pads, and like his love handles are pushing the hip pads out.
1: Yeah.
0: That's trouble.
3: Trouble
0: Yeah, that's trouble.
3: Absolutely.
0: A little bit of a gut hanging over, and boy, and big old legs.
3: Wow.
0: So, yeah, I can see where an MMA guy, even a small one, if you knew the skills of MMA and you're just big and strong and can lift a lot of weight, that you wouldn't do well.
3: Right.
1: And correct me if I'm wrong, Adler, you know this more than any of us. When all this type of fighting started, the Gracie family, there were all these big, huge people like Tank Abbott and all them, and they would come in here and crawl on and get them and choke them out and over.
3: Yes, because nobody knew jiu-jitsu.
1: Yeah.
3: But now everybody in the UFC at least knows a little bit. Of course, you have specialists that stand out and all that.
1: I mean, it was unreal. They just looked like normal, and then it'd be a huge guy, and all of a sudden the huge guy's tapping out.
3: Absolutely. And that the Gracies, that's how the Gracies brought jiu-jitsu to the world. They said, yeah, we'll take on anybody. Karate, kickboxing, sumo wrestlers. We'll fight them all and we'll tear them all up.
1: Were you a member of a Gracie gym?
3: I was the one right here, but then my schedule changed because my kid started kindergarten.
0: Are you going at all anymore?
3: I'm not going at all right now. Ruby and I have a gym, climbing gym membership, which we do together, and that's a fun thing right now. But
0: right.
3: You know,
1: do they take your belts away if you don't use them for something?
0: You get to keep them. Good question.
3: No,
0: do you still have your Venezuela friend's belt?
3: No, I gave his back to him. That was
0: did that hurt
3: gift.
0: His feelings?
1: He said
3: no.
1: You were like his little brother.
3: I said, that's yours, buddy. You earned that purple belt. That's yours. You keep
0: it. He wanted it to be a motivator for you.
3: But it's not. It's like, that's a give. Hey, check it out. I won this trophy. Hold it for me. Great. Good for you.
0: But he wants you to get one. A trophy. He wants you to look at that trophy, say, I desire that trophy.
3: Well, I desire that trophy, but I don't need to keep it.
0: I'm going to tell you why you gave it back, because you know you can't get on the road to the purple belt right now.
1: That's true.
3: Yeah, it's tough. It's tough.
0: So why have the goal? You can't. What you would need to do to get there, this season of life will not allow.
3: It's tough time.
1: Did you ever get past the point where you were going against girls?
0: That's a great question.
1: Because you were.
3: I don't appreciate how you framed that question.
0: Yeah.
1: You had a few matches.
0: When's the last time you defeated sparring a male?
1: Okay, that's a good question.
3: I've fought guys all the time. Women, children, men, all kinds.
0: Right.
3: Okay, I take all kinds.
0: Your record against...
3: White guys, black guys, I don't care.
1: Speedy.
0: Now, there's,
1: calm down.
0: Let Speedy handle that. So how many wins against men, how many wins against women?
3: Women, I'm like 90% winning, so eat that.
1: He's like the comedian Andy Kaufman when he was pretending to be a wrestler and he only would wrestle women.
3: Right.
1: That's so good. That's great. Thank y'all for being
3: here. I
1: know.
3: I'm losing it.
1: I know it. I wasn't going to take you on, but I didn't realize you're not doing it right now. I may make a run at
3: now
1: you
3: was
1: while,
3: the time.
1: While you're not practicing.
3: Now was the time.
1: Hey, Vox Seats, thanks today. Y'all been such a pleasure. Thanks to all of you for listening. Catch any parts you missed in the archives this week.
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0: wrapping what was a very active weekend. Sure, all of you had an active weekend. We'll get you ready for a holiday weekend that's coming up, a three-day weekend for most all of us as we celebrate Memorial Day coming up this Monday. There'll be a great time for a lot of people out on the water, lakes, and headed down to the beach and barbecuing at home and whatever the case may be. So as we remember those that that gave the ultimate sacrifice for the freedoms that we enjoy, that sometimes we have to ponder, why are we giving so many of those back? But anyway, so that's coming up this weekend. But we have a lot to do this week, and that all starts right now. So Speedy, Greg, Adler, all here. Welcome back, men.
1: What's up?
2: Good.
0: Hope everybody had a nice weekend.
1: Yes.
0: Programming wise, if you have been busy all weekend and haven't really spent much time, which a lot of parts of our country where we live, and I know some of that's going to change, but we do need some rain, so that's okay. But boy, we have had absolutely beautiful weather.
1: Mm-hmm.
0: And for those of you that had, now some of you I know have had some severe weather with storms and stuff too. But for those of you that had a great weather this weekend. Or got to go to a place that had great weather. I know a lot of you were outside doing things, so you may not have already settled into catching Strange Encounters over this weekend. A brand new episode came out, a brand new Rick and Bubba's Greatest Hits and Radio Gold. The last week was a brand new Bible study, and of course all the archives of the daily shows are all available for you on your own time. But we have a lot to cover.
1: Yeah, we do.
0: We do have a lot to cover. I'm wearing my backup glasses.
1: Well, I told you, I said, hey, I like your new glasses. Yep. And you said, well, not sadly, new. They're not new. They're
2: backup. I don't, is what Rick said.
1: Yeah.
2: I don't like them.
0: You know, one thing I do like about them, because they're backup glasses, is they're not beat up like my everyday glasses.
1: Mm-hmm.
0: They actually fit. They haven't been stretched.
1: Okay.
0: Go ahead. So yeah. There'll be a few days before I mess these up too. So right now the lenses are clean. The frames are fitting the way they're supposed to.
1: Okay.
0: And then there's a mystery of my glasses. I don't know what happened to them. They vanished into thin air.
1: Oh, so you've lost your glasses,
0: yep.
1: Your main glasses.
0: No idea where they are. So,
2: where's the last place you had them?
0: Oh, there. I love that.
2: Yeah.
0: George Carlin did a great bit about that years ago. Well, if I knew that, I'd have them.
2: I don't know.
0: Right.
1: Did you go swimming?
0: Here's how it went. So,
1: I'm trying to figure out why you would take them off.
3: He set them some odd place.
1: Yeah, that's
3: I've done that.
1: Mm-hmm. Yeah.
0: Yep.
3: You go, why did I put them there?
1: They're on a pool chair.
0: Took a pretty good speech on this over the weekend. And Sherry's point is valid. It is valid, because I tried to blame it on what you've heard me mention before, switching from sunglasses to glasses to sunglasses to glasses. She said, well, that wouldn't happen if you would just persevere on walking across a parking lot without sunglasses on. Why don't you just wear your sunglasses in your car?
1: That's right.
0: And then once you stop, take the sunglasses off, put your glasses on, leave the sunglasses in the car or truck, and never, ever have both pairs of glasses with you at the same time.
1: Mm-hmm.
0: Why are you rotating in and out? Like, she said, you walked from the truck, from my car to the church with sunglasses on and your other glasses in your pocket, and then you switched when we got inside the church.
1: That is a little silly.
0: And then you put them back on when we were going out. Why didn't you just leave? You can't get across the parking lot?
1: And Sherry has a valid point.
0: Right. And
1: that.
0: I said, well, the sun's really bright. It's a very bright sun out there.
1: But you can make it to the car.
0: She said, we're not asking you to walk. I said, well, what about when we go for a walk? I don't want to be out there walking trails with my glasses on out there in the sun. She goes, but still, you would get out of the car with your sunglasses on and leave your glasses in the car.
1: Yeah.
0: Then walk, come back, get in the car, drive home, leave your sunglasses in the car, put your glasses back on.
2: You can get one of those roll-up tube sunglasses things you put over the front of it that clips onto the front of your face.
3: Those are pretty good.
0: But this one's really, really weird, this one. I don't know what. So I had my glasses on at church.
1: Okay, we know that.
0: Then I got in the car, put my sunglasses on, okay? Went out to eat lunch. Went in with sunglasses on, my glasses in my pocket, put my glasses on to read the menu, came back out of the restaurant, got back in the car, put my sunglasses back on. And then from that moment on, I just stayed sunglasses. And I don't know what I did. And I've called the restaurant. They don't have them. I don't know what happened to my glasses. So I thought I came
2: You're going to have to check your car real good. They're not between the seats.
0: I've checked Brody's car, which I actually turned back, gave back to him yesterday.
4: Okay.
0: I've checked the truck, which I was only in for just a few minutes when I brought it back home. Okay. Right. And I checked Sherry's car that we rode to church and to lunch in. I've checked them all. Hmm. I've checked all over the house. I even did what George Carlin in his bit told me to do. You know, I went into Granddad's Civil War war jacket and looked in the front pocket, and they weren't there.
3: She handed it to him.
0: I started doing things like checking the freezer. Yeah, things that don't make any sense.
2: Yeah, I grabbed a popsicle at one point. Could have set them down then.
0: I went into the office, which I didn't go to the entire weekend. I knew I'd never been in there, but I went in there anyway.
4: Right.
0: There's a chance that when we got home, it turned into let's go out, let's enjoy the sun, let's go to the pool, Sherry and me. Mm-hmm. So I was total sunglasses there. So I started thinking, you know, that when I went in to change, that I laid them down in the closet on the shelf somewhere.
4: Yeah.
0: And I checked all that. I don't know where they went. I'm at the point now where, let me tell you what's on the table. What's on the table, because I have this black case, hard case, that I rotate them out of, sunglasses in, glasses in. There's a chance, which I've done, that I took my glasses, put it in that, and set it on top of the car. And drove off and just slung them somewhere off. I don't think I would have done that.
2: I put my sunglasses on the hood one time, and then got on. My wife got on the interstate and she saw them fly up over the.
3: Yeah, I try not to set a lot of stuff on my vehicle.
2: No, don't do it. I was mowing and I took them off, just doing something, leaning over. Yeah. Something.
0: Another speech I gave yesterday, because you know me, this is where I'm dangerous. I've transitioned now to these backup glasses. And my effort will diminish greatly now.
3: I know you're covered.
0: Because there's no real need other than style. These are a little bit different. Not much. Not much. They're pretty much the same thing.
4: Right.
0: And they work. Darker. And they work. And this is what they were for. So
3: to back you up.
2: They almost look more like the logo glasses.
3: They do.
2: They kind of look more like the logo glasses. It's helpful.
0: That. Well, you know, because I did the logo when I had another pair of glasses that were like these.
2: Right, okay.
0: Yeah, and then I switched to the ones I had. But then Sherry claimed that I was in those. Sherry tried to give me the price of those glasses. And then let me tell you what she doesn't like is when I said, but I got that out of them. I wore them for how many days, how many hours, how many years?
4: Mm-hmm.
0: You know, and
2: Your time in with them.
0: And then she said, while I'm on this topic, I noticed the sunglasses you have are not the ones that I gave you for Christmas. You've lost those, haven't you?
4: Oh.
0: And I said, I have.
2: And that's good to be honest.
0: And she said, do you think you got the money out of those? I said, I do. And have you ever noticed how sometimes somebody, when they're mad at you, when your wife's mad at you, but lose something, they'll exaggerate the price of it?
3: Mm-hmm. Oh, yeah.
0: She told me how much she's claimed those sunglasses. I said, those sunglasses did not cost that. And then she got mad because I pulled them up online. I said, there's not a pair in here at the price you said.
3: Went that far?
2: You didn't get a year out of those.
0: I got 5 months.
2: That's not that good. That's not that good.
0: That's not my best record.
2: Really not. That's not a lot of mileage.
0: Well, you know what? Again, though, I had some Costa Del Mars hit out in my glove compartment, so now I'm fine.
2: Right. That helped.
0: See, me and my backups, I'm always ready.
4: Yeah,
0: because I'm not going to, and once I get to where I like the backup, I just stop looking. Because what's somebody going to, I think the problem with losing your prescription glasses, nobody else can wear them.
3: I know.
0: I mean, what good are they to anybody?
2: Some thief stole them and was walking around with your glasses on.
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0: 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Somebody's texting. I didn't see this, but Greg, we were talking about the day you went to see your grandson. You know, we had another Riley Green story that day, and, you know, we pretended he wrote a song for you.
1: Yeah.
0: And then Speedy went to see his grandson on Friday. We got an update on that today. But we were talking, I was even talking to Mom about this over the weekend. Greg, right now, Riley Green, everything he touches.
1: Yeah.
2: Yeah.
0: I mean, now Mom says there's
1: what
0: some
1: kind
0: Netflix.
1: What award was on last night?
2: There was, ACM.
1: What channel was that on?
0: I don't know. But anyway, Riley Green.
1: I didn't say that.
0: And our friends at Red Clay Strays, they both mopped up last night. I heard they won awards last night.
2: Yeah, I know Red Clay won Group of the Year.
0: So,
2: And I'm trying to see what Riley.
0: So they're now doing them like Zac Brown Band. They consider them a country band now? Red Clay Strays?
1: I guess so.
3: They crossed over.
0: Yeah.
3: Good for them. That's fantastic.
0: Oh, they're fantastic.
1: I was going to watch that. I don't know why I didn't know.
0: Greg Riley didn't text you?
1: No, he did not.
3: They perform? Did Red Clay Strays perform?
0: Now, that I don't know. I just saw them getting an award.
3: Riley perform, I assume?
0: I don't know. But now Mom's now claiming, all right, here's Let's Go Riley Green. Everything he's putting out is good. He's headlining now. He's about to start headlining.
1: Yeah.
0: Okay. He's been on Marshall's. He's going to be a coach on The Voice, apparently.
1: Yeah, that's pretty big.
0: And Mom claims there's some Netflix thing he's doing. There's a special about him on Netflix or something.
1: I don't know what she got at that.
0: Greg, I'm telling you, she was on that over this weekend.
3: And Ella Langley won Female Artist of the Year.
2: Yeah, I saw that. You know,
0: small-town Alabama's mopping up.
3: We're crushing it here in Alabama.
2: So, speaking of Riley Green, so Terry pulls up. She goes, my goodness, he is everywhere, honey. I was like, what are you talking about? She said, so Chris Tomlin for his foundation had his big golf tournament up in Nashville. Coach Saban was there, all kinds of people. She looks up, Riley Green's performing. I mean, and playing. He's everywhere.
3: He's everywhere.
1: Got to keep it in there. Yeah, while it's hot.
0: You know what he's doing right now? I remember the two oldest boys of the Robertsons.
2: Mm-hmm.
0: Willie, and then what's the other one?
3: Jace.
0: And I remember they were telling Phil, told them, all right, boys, this is our window. Right now, we're everywhere. Yeah. You know, everybody wants to, let's take this window and do all we can with it.
2: Mm-hmm. Yeah.
0: And because whenever it starts to fade. But
3: Riley performed Changed My Mind last night.
1: Mm-hmm. Wait a minute. Don't forget, we're throwing out things. He would play for the Savannah Bananas.
3: Yeah, you see. Yeah.
0: That's another one.
3: And he got on base.
1: Yeah.
2: So I'm looking at the winners. Music Event of the Year. Winner, Don't Mind If I Do, Riley Green featuring Ella Langley.
1: That's a good song, by the way.
0: Okay, Greg.
1: I do. I like that one.
3: Don't Mind If I Do. Listen to it, that is.
0: Yes. They say Ella Langley won 3 awards.
2: Yeah, she did. I'm sitting there looking. She won Artist Songwriter of the Year. And then the one Adler mentioned. And there was one more I just saw. I'm missing one. Let me go back up through the list here. But, yeah, she...
1: I don't know. I thought I looked on the guide at the Major
2: Song
1: Network
2: of the Year. Song of the Year.
1: I don't know what...
0: You know, Greg, honestly, and I want to prepare
1: you
0: for this.
1: Been on...
0: I think you're about to get mad. Okay.
1: Streaming.
0: Because if I remember, could be wrong, but I thought it was just an archive. But it might have been the only way you could get it. Sherry was clicking around last night going, you want to try to watch a movie or something? And I'm almost certain that when she went to Amazon Prime... Or Netflix. I don't remember which one it was. I saw ACM Awards.
1: Okay. I get you.
2: And you're right, Ricky. It was on Prime Video.
0: And there it is. Sorry, buddy.
1: I tell you, everybody's ignoring just the network.
0: I know. I knew that would upset you.
2: Mm-hmm.
0: That's why you didn't see it.
1: Yeah, that's why.
0: But anyway, I had the uncomfortable, very uncomfortable moment. So on Saturday night after the dance recital, which we'll get into today, We took Mom out to dinner where we were going to take her for Mother's Day, but then she fell, broke a rib, and didn't feel up to it. So we said, let's make good on that and let's go eat there. So I'm sitting there, Riley Green's the topic. He goes, Mom, you know, it's all, she'll update us on Riley Green.
1: Yeah, she will.
0: And so she's doing all this stuff like that. And of course, Sherry's kind of like, you know, I know him. I mean, I know the thing about Chandler's birthday and Greg and all that. She goes, but I'm not all that familiar with him. And Mom goes, well, you know, he's, He's really kind of got it all. He's got great songs, and you know, he writes his own songs, and you know, and of course he's handsome. You know, he's got a good look. Sure, he goes, huh? And look, and I said, hey guys, I'm right. See, I see it. I'm right here.
1: That's hilarious.
0: And she goes, you hadn't seen him. Nana's like, no, you hadn't seen him. She said, no, I don't really know what he looks like. I'm like, hey guys, why funny. Don't y'all wait? To, I know there'll be a moment y'all be together. I don't want to go through this. You know, and like that. Look, and this is so funny. And then mom starts pulling him up on her phone. I said, guys, I'm good.
1: Oh, wow.
0: I'm good. Sherry goes, what do you think? Mom goes, see, there he is right there. Sherry goes, and I said, what was that? She goes, no, I just, you know, okay. All right. Okay. I said, so you got anything else? She goes, no, I don't have anything to say. I said, okay. And I said, so is that you telling mom you agree? Like that? She goes, well, I mean, you know, he's got some of those, you know, things that everybody would consider to be, you know, attributes. And I said,
1: well, we got to answer that one.
0: Right. And I said, but now you don't think he's fine as me. She goes, oh, no, of course not.
1: Ray, who is?
2: And you throw in my backup glasses.
1: I really got to go. Right.
0: I haven't got these backups on now.
1: Yeah,
3: I'm back. It's like I'm a couple years younger because right. I used to wear these.
0: If you want to, I'll sing Granddaddy's. I wish Granddaddy's never died.
1: I don't think that's it.
3: It's Grandpa's.
0: Something like that.
3: Not Granddaddy's.
0: Well, I'll sing his new song, I Saw Papa Cry.
2: Yeah. Mm-hmm. That's going to be a good one.
1: Yeah, so, he's really took off.
0: But mom is doing, somebody's asking how she's recovering. She's actually incredible. She's recovering quite well. She's recovering quicker and with a lot less complaining than I've seen men with broke ribs.
1: Yeah.
0: You know, this is an 84-year-old woman.
2: Or a banged up shoulder or a hurt ankle. You know, guys like, oh, hey, there you are, Rick.
1: Yeah, we got hurt dancing.
0: Just mentioning it.
2: Yeah.
0: Mentioning it.
2: Standing on one foot and dancing is his injury.
0: Uh-huh. Yeah. Mm-hmm. But stuff out there.
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1: All right, we're back. Are you out there and you're thinking to yourself, I don't know what we're going to do about this house. We got to sell this baby. Housing market can, you know, just according where you are, a little hit or miss right now. Maybe it's not even the normal situation. I mean, this is what sell my house fast, what they're all about. Not your normal situation. This is, hey, we got to do something. The company's moving us. We got to move. We got to move closer to family. We got, you know, it's kind, but we got something in grandmama's will. We ended up with the old farmhouse. Don't think we can get there. We don't think we can keep that up. It's an ill repair. 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I think I'll pass on that. 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Okay, so we now know that those awards were on the streaming service last night.
2: Mm-hmm.
1: So we got that. Still to come on the program. We look back over the weekend. Dance recitals. Pre-K graduations and everything else that happens over the weekend. I do want to deal with something. You know, we've tried to change so many things here.
2: Yeah.
1: We've tried to make a difference. Gosh, we have. I got to talk to everybody out there. If you drive a large vehicle, okay?
2: Large vehicle, okay.
1: Okay. And I drive one normally when my son doesn't have it borrowed, or my mom tells me she can't get in it because of broken ribs and I have to drive my wife's car, like today.
3: Yeah.
1: But when I'm in my truck and people in trucks are large vehicles, we are all allowed to back into a spot.
2: Yeah.
1: Okay. Everybody in the whole world shouldn't be backing into spots. Now, I notice what's happened now. Everybody's got backup cameras now, so everybody thinks they want to back in a spot. Hey, guys, if you have a regular-sized car or a small car, you don't need to be backing into spots. Y'all are bogging us down, okay? It takes too long. You back up. Just y'all can pull in regular. Also, when you back in, now the doors don't match up with everybody. This is strictly for big vehicles. I don't know why now everybody thinks they back into spots. Have you noticed this? No matter what the size of their vehicle is, no matter how easy it will turn into a spot, everybody thinks they have to back in now.
4: Hold on.
1: Yeah.
4: You're saying small car people aren't allowed to back in?
1: They are not allowed to back. There's no need for it.
3: You're allowed in that big van.
1: Why would they need to back in? It parks fine. It parks easy.
2: Mm.
1: Backing out's easy. Why do they need to back? I was trying to get through a parking deck to this dance recital, and everybody on God's creation was trying to back in. And so what happens? So that takes longer. That takes longer. You know, so now they got to run up here, and then they got to look back and ease back in there. That's for big vehicles. We're the only people that have that hassle. If I could pull the truck in without doing a three-point turn, which I have to do sometimes when you can't back in,
2: mm-hmm.
1: We're backing in because it's necessary a lot of times to be able to get out easy. When you're in a regular-sized car, there's no need to back in. Why is everybody backing in now?
4: Well, the whole wide
1: world,
4: to.
1: The whole wide world's backing in now.
2: Right.
3: Parking deck is not a place to back in.
4: No.
1: And everybody was trying to back in. And and tiny cars. Now we're all bogged.
2: A couple of my neighbors back into the driveway. But you can always spot a former military personnel because they all back in. Okay. Yeah, or emergency management to whoever. They just back in. They do, because they got to be ready to go.
1: Of course, that wouldn't include Darla in the Honda.
2: No, I doubt that. I doubt that.
1: You're talking about people that are maybe
2: called. That's just bred in them. I mean, it's just their personal vehicle, and it might be a small, but I noticed they all back in.
1: Well, if they want to back in their own driveway, that's fine.
2: Yeah.
1: I mean, that's not bogging anybody down.
2: Right.
1: I
2: noticed you didn't back Sherry's car in. Is that why?
1: Right, because it's a small car. There's no need to back in. I can.
4: Is that a rule?
5: I'm not sure about. I mean, that would bother. I get in the parking deck because they're all slanted and I'm trying to whip it in there. But they can't park them back in out here?
1: No, I'd rather didn't.
5: In a car.
1: I'd rather they didn't.
5: I noticed you didn't.
1: Because it's not necessary. I think backing in is a function. I'm backing up because when I'm trying to get out now in a large vehicle, it'll be easier to get out. But when I'm in a car that whips in and whips out, why do I need to back in?
2: What if they're in a small car, what if they identify as a big car?
4: What if they identify as a big car?
1: Yeah. Let me tell you something. Everybody in the whole wide world didn't have to back in.
4: Yeah.
1: And by the way, something else I saw yesterday. Got behind a student driver on a Sunday. How'd that happen?
5: What?
1: How'd that happen?
5: Is that what it was?
1: Yeah. It said student driver, and I thought, well, that's not a student driver. That's somebody that does that at work. And now, but boy, it didn't take long for me to realize. It was a student driver. Mm-hmm. And God love him. God love him. I just don't know why he's out here on a Sunday. Probably going back in a parking spot in a regular sized car. Yeah. Hey, you wouldn't believe how it slowed down the parking deck. Slowed it down bad.
5: Oh, you can't do it in the parking deck.
1: And I'll say this. If you want to back in, be good at it. Okay, some of you like you trying to back in for the first time. And your car's not big enough for this. You don't need to do this. Just pull in. Just whip in there and sit down.
5: Yeah, I'm not backing in.
1: We got to go. Everybody's backing in now. The whole wide world's backing in.
2: Well, it's probably safer when you leave, too.
1: It's safer? How's it safer?
2: Yeah, you're not backing out.
5: We were encouraged.
1: You got backup cameras coming out, too?
2: Yeah.
1: It's not safer?
2: I hit a little child walking. I'm just kidding. I made that up.
4: Then your old lady at church wasn't looking at her backup camera today. Yesterday, I'll tell you that.
1: Well, older people won't look.
4: Oh, really? Hey, come on back, lady. You got it.
1: No, they will.
4: Don't mind us. We're looking at the children.
5: We're going to stop on your.
1: You know what? Too. You know what? Law enforcement doesn't like it because it's a little bit seedy. Can't see your tag.
5: Trying to hide.
2: Now you just made that.
1: No. There are some places where you're forbidden to back in.
5: You remember the
2: You're forbidden to back in.
1: Because they want
2: to
1: be able to see you tag.
2: You're out of control.
4: Where is this place?
1: In Atlanta.
5: Do you remember the guy that used to work here?
1: Little cars don't need to back in.
5: His tag was so far out of date that he would go like through back roads and all. And then every time he parked, he'd back up. Tag was like 10 years old.
2: That's right. Where Rick got that from.
1: I'm telling you. Some people... I'm just saying everybody now... When did it happen? We've always been able to back in, but people won't do it. Because those backup cameras, everybody now says, I think I can do it.
5: That's good. You're right.
1: Do you ever remember people backing in all the time?
4: Actually, you know who's been way ahead of the backing in curve? That'd be our brothers. They'll back in a second. Hey, it's good planning. You can leave easier.
2: What is that?
4: I don't see that. I'm asking the tubers in the chat. They'll back me up.
1: I bet they will.
2: Once again, that's Adler's, not me.
1: It is.
2: Yeah, y'all gonna point everything at me.
4: I respect it. I respect the backup game.
1: You respect it.
4: I respect the backup game.
1: What does that even mean?
4: I think it's a good move. Then you can get out easier. I'm okay with backing up. I believe all people are equal and all people can back in if they want
1: to. Can I say this? You're in a house on wheels. That makes sense. You need to back in everywhere you go.
4: Yes. The van is kind of
1: big. You could be bogged down forever if you don't back in.
4: The van is kind of big.
1: Yeah.
4: But I believe all people.
5: You can't go in parking decks, can you?
4: Mm-hmm. I can't go in parking decks.
5: Too high. Yeah.
1: No.
4: I got a 9-foot height, so I stick with 10 feet and above just to be safe.
1: Greg, I'm a little surprised you're not on this because it's clearly people trying to be sharp.
5: Well, yeah.
1: You got it. Oh, I'm a backup guy now.
5: There
1: were people in parking that Saturday, and if you can't back up any better than that, then just pull in.
5: Yeah.
1: Your car's small. It wouldn't take any time. No, I want to back up like I got a big truck. I'm backing my Prius up.
5: I've never thought about it, but if I'm in Lisa's car, I don't back up.
1: Yeah, see there? That's exactly what I'm talking about.
2: I only see the color.
1: You see me back up this morning?
5: No, I didn't even think it was you.
2: Mm-mm. Unlike Adler, I only see the color vehicle, not the color driver.
4: Okay, right. All right. Oh, look, there are people backing me up right now on the chat.
2: One person.
4: A text. Don't check your phone.
2: That's Casio. Be careful there.
4: Casio confirmed it, so we know it's true.
2: It must be true. Well, you know, Rick, backing in at church helps on the way out because nobody lets you out. So if you're stuck trying to back out, you'll sit there forever. But if you're backed in and you're ready to go, you can jump out.
6: I got out fine.
4: Hey, if you're in a small car, don't pull all the way up to the curb. You're pulling your bumper off. What are these people doing? Hey,
2: that's true, too.
6: That's true.
4: What? Did you not hear that?
7: By the way, Casio backs in because it's CD.
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1: In a world that has gone nuts, they are here to, well, to point it out. 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

0: Over the weekend, Speedy, Greg had to leave the show early on Thursday. We got the update on his grandson's pre-K graduation program.
1: Quite a program.
0: And then Speedy left on Friday, so that's back to Friday.
2: Right.
0: He was headed off.
1: It's that time of year, Rick.
0: I was worried he was going to be late because some of the Vox seats showed up in the parking lot, and when Speedy encountered them, I know you felt pressured to give.
2: I heard all that commentary. I heard it, and Terry was with me and was very entertained by y'all having a good old time.
0: We were saying that when you left, there was a deficit that we needed to fill.
2: We have exaggerated humor around here, but there's some underlying truth to what we're exaggerating about. And she was giggling. She said, "Boy, they know you."
0: Yeah, we did.
2: And she just thought that was the funniest thing ever. I'm like, "So everybody's laughing. You're laughing. They're laughing."
0: Was it Shakespeare that said some of life's greatest truths are said in jest?
2: Yes.
1: Oh, thank you, Rick.
0: Yeah. Or maybe it was Mark Twain.
2: Something like that. Yeah.
0: And when all else fails, give it to Ben Franklin.
2: Yeah, but we did. We bumped into some listeners outside the Vox door, and I knew there was going to be a good food day.
0: Yes, it was.
2: Hated to leave, but glad we got to see them. And we did have to leave. Terry said, "We probably need to go."
0: I still continue to study. Just
2: being nice.
0: I still continue to study. When y'all listen to the show, watch the show, y'all think there's an underlying, a show maybe this good must require a staff of 15, 20.

0: people.
1: Right. Yeah.
0: Because I'm still surprised, like we had a really nice man say, I'm going to Jack's and I'm bringing y'all a bag of biscuits. He brought two bags stuffed full of biscuits, enough to feed
2: a lot.
0: 30 people?
2: 30,
0: 20?
2: I don't know about that. Easy, it was
0: 20. There was easily 20 biscuits.
3: A lot of biscuits.
1: Yeah.
0: A lot of biscuits.
1: Probably they were really good. For other Vox Seat members, too.
0: Maybe.
1: You think that's probably it.
2: We offered that up.
0: Then we had,
1: after you eat, you
0: and then we had brownies, and there was probably, what, two dozen brownies?
2: Oh, yeah.
1: That was a funny line. Adler said that he knew, he wished, because, see, the guy said it was the first time he'd ever made brownies, and Adler said he wished he had known that before he tried some.
0: That's funny. For
1: I remember hearing that.
0: Pecan pie homemade.
2: Yeah.
0: Carrot cake muffins.
2: Yeah.
0: With homemade cream cheese.
3: Oh, now those cupcakes were phenomenal.
0: Cupcakes, yeah.
3: Carrot cake cupcakes.
1: Oh, so where's mine? Y'all save me some?
2: Yeah.
0: And we did.
1: Y'all did? Where?
2: I'm sure it's in there somewhere.
0: It's around.
3: So I took a lot home. I'm sorry.
0: So,
1: it
0: was Kevin's last weekend.
3: Yeah.
0: All right. So,
1: I thank y'all so much for that. Nan and Pop were able to make it to the pre-K. Just listen to what I'm saying. Pre-K graduation into kindergarten.
0: Unbelievable.
1: For one, River Wilburn, he's 5, and he's a mess now. Mm-hmm. He's all boy, which you hear at Tom, and that's refreshing.
0: Sure.
1: But so, Greg, you were just part of this, so I'm not telling you anything, but, you know, they all will have a chance at these little things to tell everybody what they want to be when they grow up.
2: Oh, yeah.
0: Mm-hmm.
1: Right?
0: Oh,
1: so,
0: yeah. Oh, yeah.
1: You know, and his class wasn't the biggest. You had pre-K, and then part of the program, you also had kindergarten graduate.
0: Yeah. Okay, oh,
1: so
0: wow,
1: you had it all. Okay. And so when his class came up, they all had an opportunity, and they you know, all get like little awards and different things.
0: Sure, absolutely.
1: Whenever they call the name of the kid up, he comes up or she comes up and says, I want to be this when I grow up. And everybody's like, oh, that's so sweet.
2: Who told him that?
1: And in his class, he was the last one because he's a W for Wilburn. And so he's the last one to come up. But prior to him were astronauts. I want to be an astronaut.
0: Oh, yeah, that's big.
1: I want to be a doctor. That was nice.
0: Big, yeah.
1: We had two, the one to be a policeman, which I thought was great because, you know, I mean, that's nice to hear that people want to be policemen. And so we had all these kind of things. And then River Wilburn came up, and this is what he said.
4: When I grow up, I want to be a WWE wrestler.
1: That's a good idea. There we go, son.
0: That's
3: my grandson right there.
0: WWE wrestler.
2: Policeman or
0: WWE. Yeah. Doctor, astronaut, WWE wrestler.
1: Not kidding. We had astronaut, we had doctor, and two policemen, and then River Wilburn.
4: When I grow up, I want to be a WWE wrestler.
2: Said it so clear.
1: That even had the teacher laughing.
2: Oh, sure. You did start training.
1: Yeah, and I asked River, I said, why does the teacher and everybody that talks to you say, okay, be careful, be good now, see ya?
0: Mm-hmm.
1: And I'm like, well, why do they say that?
0: Mm-hmm.
1: I don't know, Pops.
0: Sure.
1: Okay.
0: Mm-hmm.
2: I have no idea.
0: No idea.
1: No idea. But a lot of time in the car, that it went great. And then we had a lot of time in the truck. We're going back and forth. His little baseball team won the little championship Friday night. It was a big day for River. That was all fun. Okay. But, you know, in the car, it's, you know, when we grew up, we had the technology wasn't around. No. We didn't have iPads or phones. We just stared out the window.
0: We did.
1: Or we played fun games, you know, like I Spy or whatever. And he loves I Spy. And it's I Spy with my little eye, whatever. He says it's my turn. He says it's your turn to play I Spy with my old eye. He thinks that's fun. And, you know, we'll pick some color out, like in the car or whatever. I spy something green, you know, or whatever.
0: Oh, yeah, I love that, man.
1: And one time he said, I spy something invisible. I'm like, well, that's interesting.
0: Dude, that's tough. That's
2: what do you mean? Everywhere in the river, that's tough.
1: Yeah, that's oxygen, you know, what we're breathing. No. We're just looking around. I spy the wind. No, that's not it. We just kept going, and we're all stumped. We're like, we've chosen everything we could think of that's invisible.
0: Can you spy something invisible? I guess wind's the only thing you can see it moving something.
1: Right. And he said, I can't believe y'all don't know what this is. He was serious. I'm like, buddy, I don't know. We've gone wind. We've gone oxygen. We've gone. I don't know. What do you spy? He said, your hair.
5: Oh,
1: and I'm like, goodness, you're saying you spy my invisible hair? I'm bald.
5: Goodness.
1: But he thinks correct, my hair's invisible.
5: Oh, that's
2: true. Well, you look at other people and then you look.
1: So that got a big laugh out of Nance. You just thought that was the funniest thing ever. I've noticed that Terry really enjoys me getting ragged on a little bit.
0: Speedy, deprecating humor owns your wife.
1: It does, and apparently everybody else. I don't know if I just am that guy, but had a great weekend. It was just so much fun. The evening ended kind of late, to be honest with you. It was a late night.
0: Get your truck.
1: We left the truck here. I think at 9 o'clock at night, River was spinning the wheel.
0: You're in here?
1: Yep. And how about this?
2: Well, it's like a big playground in here.
1: I don't know if he remembered, because he doesn't forget anything. Do you know how we make these shots? And we're like, if I make this.
2: Oh, yeah.
1: He said, all right, Nana Pops, if I make this, y'all have to butt dance.
2: Uh-oh.
1: And I said, what? What do you mean?
2: Oh, that's funny.
1: And I said, what do you mean by that? He said, that means you have to dance with your booties together like this.
0: Oh, my goodness.
1: And I'm like, River, he drains it. At 9 o'clock at night on Friday night, Terry and I are booty dancing.
0: In here?
1: Yes,
0: in here.
1: And he thought it was so funny. He was laying on the floor going, he would thought that was the funniest thing ever.
2: Well, it was.
1: But I don't know how I knew. If I make this, y'all have to dance with your booties together. He just thought that was the funniest thing.
0: He had the time of his life.
1: Oh, sure.
0: Don't be a wrestler.
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0: Studios. The gang here today, Speedy, Greg, and Adler, and we all will go the full way with you again today. Over the weekend, Strange Encounters, new episode, more on the ongoing, we talk more on the UFO disclosures, some of that, the great deception that we need to be aware of. We have demons in the headlines that we talked about over the weekend, too. We also talked about the, this is not a new difference of opinion, but it seems to be really rising to the top now, back into the discussion of replacement theology. We talked about that as well. So all that is in last week's episode. It's available wherever you get podcasts, or if you want to really immerse yourself in the Strange Encounters world, there's a YouTube page, Strange Encounters Rick, Instagram and TikTok, Strange Encounters Pod, and Facebook.com/Strange Encounters. It was an active weekend. So I know that we all had a lot going on. One of the things, and you know how you know, I mean, you know, you as husbands, we and dads, sometimes we just need to realize, you remember the famous y'all coming out, they got us.
1: Mm-hmm.
0: Greg and I, we have a niece. Greg was at his granddaughter's birthday party, so he could not attend. But we have a niece that is really into dancing. She's a very good dancer. She's on the dance line at her high school, but she's also in some dance school, you know. And these will feature dance recitals, as you may be aware of.
1: Oh, yeah.
0: And so anybody, a lot of dads out there, you know, can hear me about dance recitals. And, you know, when you're the... when you're the uncle, you know, you're not fully committed to all of them, but you know you're going to make some appearances and want to be there to support my niece. But for some reason, and I knew better. I knew it was not, you know, and it's fine. You know, I remember. Have you ever just stayed silent and just kind of sat there and try not to bring attention to yourself, try not to be spooked out of the green field, for a hunting analogy? So I kept hearing discussion of this dance recital. That Sherry was going with my mom, and I was never in it. And I started thinking, I think there's a chance this will be a girl, because Sherry has gone to a lot of them. A lot of times they'll get together and go see the Nutcracker together, and they'll do, you know, but then when I knew I was in trouble, they had a Friday evening. Can you imagine the ones that are in all of them? Friday evening, 9-something Saturday morning, 1:30, and then 6 p.m.
1: Ooh.
0: And the older girls were in all of them. Okay. So,
1: that's a day right there.
0: It's a weekend. So Sherry said they were going to go to the 9-something. Mom, because she's recovering from the rib injury, said, let me get up and get loose. Could we go to the 1:30? Sherry shifted to the 1:30. I'm still not in it. Okay. And I'm just kind of hanging back. And, but you know, I mean, I wasn't, because I realized I really didn't have a conflict. Okay. I wasn't speaking anywhere. I was teaching on Sunday at church, but I already had that done. That's something that's reoccurring. So, and I knew it was just a matter of time. So it was, and I needed to go to be there and to also help with mom, you know, cause, with her injury and all that, I needed to be there. I should have volunteered to be there. I should have brought it up and said I'm going, but I don't like to be a liar. I was holding back, and I was pretty much going to have to be asked or said, "Hey, you are going." It wasn't coming up, and I was like, "There's a chance I may end up at the house today," so anyway, talking to mom, going to Kevin Darabay's tournament, by the way, on Thursday.
1: Okay,
2: sitting in traffic.
1: Sitting in traffic. It's
0: mom.
1: It's part of getting on their state, I guess, now.
0: Mom.
1: Oh, yeah.
0: Mom. Okay, so are you going with me and Sherry?
1: Oh.
0: Hey, Mom, you know, I saw Greg today. You know, I tried to, you know, tried to get on something she likes.
3: Well.
0: And she goes, well, I said, well, Sherry told me y'all were going to kind of make it a girl's day.
1: Mm.
0: So you're not in town? Yes, ma'am. Boy, I saw Greg. You know, he's a... You talked to Greg, yeah. But what? So are you? You got what? You if you got something you got to do? Sherry hadn't said anything about it. Well, I mean, I'm sure your sister and I think your niece would want you to be there. Right. But y'all going to be there. I mean, we got family going. Everybody's going to be there. Okay. So are you not going to go? How come you're not going? Well, I would be at a 2-hour dance recital. And she goes, right. And then she goes, well, your dad would go.
2: Oh, what?
0: And I went, Mom.
2: She said that?
0: Mom, that's over the line.
3: That's over the line.
0: That's completely over the line. Oh, he wouldn't miss it. I said, he's her granddad.
3: Yeah, of course.
0: I said, I wouldn't miss it. It was my, but it's your niece. And she'd love it. I said, well, Sherry, you're going to be there. And so at that point, I come home and Sherry's like, hey, how was your dad? I said, well, I'm going to the dance recital. Oh, good. I was hoping you'd go with us. I mean, I didn't know whether you were going to go or not. I said, oh, yeah, I'm in. Mm-hmm. So I was there, as I should have been,
1: What a great line from your mom.
0: Oh, yeah. And yeah, so, when's the last time y'all went to a dance recital? I remember when Brandy was little. Brandy was in it for a little while. I remember when she was just the little. You know, my favorite are the tinies. Now, I don't know. Basically, with the tiny little girls, we've all agreed, kind of like boys and girls when it comes to T-ball.
1: Mm-hmm.
0: We're really just trying to get a picture of them in a uniform. Okay.
1: That's true.
0: Yeah, because they don't do a whole lot. Yeah. Okay. But I've noticed, Greg, he's seen it too, because he's been through it. I've noticed there's pretty much 3 to 4 little girls that represent every dance recital you've ever been to. There is the one who is ready.
1: Oh, yeah.
0: Okay. And she is ready. And she knows more of the routine than anybody. And she's really upset that everybody else didn't remember it. Okay. Yeah. And then there's the girl that doesn't dance the entire time, but she's the co-teacher and keeps trying to get everybody in line.
1: Mm-hmm.
0: All right. Yeah. Then there's what I call the toe tapper, who just 1 foot out and she's just hitting the toe. Uh-huh. Okay. And then there's the one who don't want to be here. Everybody upset me. This recital's long and everybody's waiting for this moment and I never move. I just stand there during the entire song and I'm out and I'm mad and I might physically be crying.
3: Yeah, you get that sometimes.
1: Yeah, you do.
0: But there's one that I'd never seen before. And it owned the room, by the way. Because keep in mind, all y'all do these dance schools, y'all got to be knocking down some jack.
1: Oh, yeah.
0: Because y'all rotating crowds in and out. I mean, and packing it out.
1: I can't hate on it. I know what's happening. I just applaud. Yeah. You know?
2: So game, respect, game.
0: When they bring them out onto the stage, all of them, it's dark first, then the lights come on. So when the little tinies come out, and I'm talking about tiny, I saw one group, they had to be 3-4 years old.
3: Oh, yeah.
0: They were
3: that's
0: not.
3: That's when that toe tap.
0: Yeah, and that's when they just did the little toe tap. And mm-hmm. some of them don't do anything. And then there's some that invent a dance that the teacher hadn't worked on. They just roll around on the stage in their beautiful little dress. And so this one comes out. So it's dark when they first walk them out. Okay? So they're in the dark, and you can see their tiny little silhouettes. And all of a sudden, from the darkness, Daddy! Daddy! You hear one, and she's hollering.
3: She didn't like
0: Daddy.
3: The dark.
0: I'm talking as loud as she can. And
3: she didn't like the dark.
0: And you think one was enough? And I'm like, and finally I look at Sherry, I said, for the love of God, somebody cut the lights on before that kid freaks out. And and of course then
1: that even woke you up.
0: And then the fourth one is what? The little girl that stops dancing because she sees her family and waves the whole time.
1: Uh-huh.
3: Yeah.
1: It's so exciting.
0: You know, yeah. And she just completely stops dancing. Yeah. She just so I enjoyed that. But hey, how about this? What about when you look and there's some and they're still tiny by appearance, but they're a little bit older and they come out and do a hip hop song and they really throw down.
3: Oh boy.
2: I'm like, you're about the solo.
0: Yeah, it really is. I'm
3: like, solo day.
0: Okay, all right. Somehow they tied Beauty and the Beast to it. I didn't follow that completely. It was Beauty and the Beat.
2: It's Justin Bieber.
0: Really?
2: Yep.
0: But anyway, it was Kenley did outstanding. She really is an outstanding dancer. And
1: yeah.
0: And she was so glad that we were there. And I'm glad that I was
1: great.
0: There. And now it's a.
3: It's lengthy. You wore your pajama top, I see.
0: Okay, thanks, Greg.
2: That's a shirt. That's a normal shirt, Greg.
0: Hey, it's lengthy. 2 hours. Whew. But, you know, Sherry was saying, because I said, wow, that was on. She goes, oh, no. She goes, I've been to some She goes, where I almost had like that, where you have the fight or flight. Mm-hmm. She said, where I just had to run out and said, we can't be here anymore.
1: Right.
0: She said, I've been to where they went all day long.
1: Oh, yeah.
0: But it was a good two solid hours, and we saw a lot of dancing, and saw a lot of men. Mm. The men began to try to group together, just try to get through it.
1: Yeah.
0: And
1: did you stay awake the whole time? Or did you get in the dark in the back?
0: You know what? The little girl hollering out, "Daddy," woke me up once.
1: Okay.
0: You know, but that it was just the slower numbers. Right. You know, and when you have to go through, because you know the problem isn't your person that you're there to see. It's all these other numbers that your person's not in. And you know, that's a
2: lot of them.
0: But yeah. And
1: you sit there all day for 2.5 minutes.
0: Yeah, and my favorite's people that can't be on time, and your niece finally comes out, and now they're there trying to get to their seat, and they block the view over. Did 1:30 sneak up on y'all? Can we not get here on time?
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1: All right, thanks for being with us today, America. So, apparently this was a big Dance Rosado weekend in our part of the world. Adder, I had no idea that you were at Ruby's as well this same weekend.
2: Yes. Friday we had a rehearsal, and Saturday we had the real thing. So, ooh, big weekend.
1: Of the four little girls I mentioned, which personality was Ruby's? Was she one of those?
2: So this is her multiple year. She's been doing it for a few years now.
1: Okay. Plus, she's not 3-4. She's 5.
2: And
1: so,
2: she's six now.
1: That's right, yeah. 6 now.
2: And so she's actually been every single one of those people who you mentioned.
1: Right.
2: She's been the toe tapper. She's been the just lookout into the crowd. She's been the I'm going to cry.
1: Yep. I saw one who cried through the entire song.
2: She's she's reached the level of I know it the best. She's now that girl.
1: Yes. She's the one that shines.
2: Yes, she's that girl now. So she it was precious. I'm going to keep this small. So
1: look how precious they are.
2: Give other people permission.
3: Adler's showing a distance here from the stage.
1: So with these girls.
3: I see her. I got her.
1: Oh, yeah.
2: Kiddo with her little bun.
1: Look. Oh, this is like a ballet deal.
2: It was ballet. And I was so glad it wasn't hip-hop. I was so glad.
1: Yes.
2: Because it'll make you feel weird if, you know, 8-year-olds are like popping and locking and dropping it like it's hot.
1: Yeah.
2: 8-year-olds shouldn't be dropping it like it's hot.
1: And let's be careful with those song choices.
2: Right, sure. Right. None of that actually occurs.
3: Ruby's telling the line, y'all watch me.
1: Oh, yeah.
2: She really is.
1: Look at Ruby.
2: She really's got it. She messed up in recital or in the rehearsal.
1: Mm-hmm.
2: And cried through half of it during the rehearsal.
1: How cute. Because she didn't do something right.
2: But she had her game face on for the... Please stop.
1: That's the kind of stuff that makes you cry, right?
2: Yeah, and it was like ballet. Here's a little bit of audio.
3: Look at her.
1: That's the kind of stuff.
4: Are you videoing that?
2: I am.
4: I can't believe we don't hear you going.
2: I was honestly thankful that I had something to focus on film. I'm glad I'm thinking about my phone right now because I would be weeping in front of all these strangers because my daughter's dancing.
1: The beautiful dress they have them in, and they're doing ballet to Somewhere Over the Rainbow.
2: Yeah. And it was like kind of whimsical, spacey. Like I'm like, oh my god,
1: that's so much easier to get through than the dance number I saw to When Doves Cry.
2: Right.
1: Look
3: at her.
1: Sherry leans over. They did a Prince song. Sherry goes, are they going to edit this? I said, let's hope.
2: We'll see.
1: If not, though, coming Monday.
2: So
1: on the Rick Burgess Show.
2: I was there with a 3-year-old guy also.
1: I bet Ez was great in there.
2: You know, he will jump on because granddad and Graham on my wife's side were there also.
3: Okay.
2: So he will... For some reason, he'll sit on their laps well for 10 minutes at a stretch. I get about 60 seconds at a stretch. They get 10 minutes. So he played musical laps, I guess you'd call it, musical chairs.
1: Okay.
2: And then it got to a point where I was like, all right, this is becoming a problem. So I walked him around in the lobby, did that number.
1: But that's where grandparents are gold.
2: Yes, that was helpful. Went through some fruit snacks. Sorry about the trash. Everyone at this place.
3: Did you run through them too quick? Now you
2: I
3: look
2: did.
3: Up
2: way yeah. too quick, yeah. way too yeah. quick. But it was it was good, and just boy, what those moments will get you.
1: No, that's beautiful. I guess it was Dance Rosado weekend because they were going in a classic move, and everybody was laughing. The young adult older brother of our niece Greg, our nephew who worked here with us.
3: Mm-hmm.
1: Pearson, here comes older brother. You know, I'm in my 20s. You know,
3: cool.
1: I'm coming to see my sister do her dance recital. Well, again, it was dance recital weekend. So every arena in our whole city was booked in high schools to host dance recitals. Well, at our facility downtown where we live in Birmingham, there's a giant arena. Then there's a theater and then there's a concert hall. So three different venues. And then you got all your exhibition halls and all that. Well, the theater, when you're going in, the theater is kind of to your left and the concert halls to your right, they're very close together. Well, there were dance recitals going on in both. Now, why they gave the older brother the armband for the wrong recital, none of us know. Because he's got a ticket to the recital he's supposed to be, and they let him into the wrong recital. He comes into recital, gets him an armband, sits down, doesn't see his sister. She's never coming, and finally starts texting his mom, "Hey, what's going on?" And she's like, "You're at the wrong recital."
4: Oh no!
1: He's watching the wrong.
2: He's watching. He's like, "Where?"
1: He's at the wrong school.
5: Wait a minute. So he recognized him.
1: So he had to get up and come over. And then he walks in, and the other one's already underway. But he goes to the wrong.
2: Where are y'all?
1: But I gotta know how the ticket.
5: Yeah, to the one he was. Said, no, this is for the other.
1: For the one he's supposed to be, and he gets an armband for the wrong one.
5: I tell you why. Never mind.
3: We've seen who's working the door.
1: Oh, let me tell you. Somebody. Yeah. Well, plus.
3: I don't care.
1: Yeah, that's well. You're right.
5: That may take effort.
1: That's not exactly the toughest bunch to get by.
4: Okay. Which is concerning.
1: Well, there you go.
5: We asked for a table that time. They just pointed.
1: Oh, yes.
5: Okay,
1: yes.
5: I'm sorry. I thought that's what you do. Yeah. That's fine.
1: And
4: you want me to go get it?
2: I had to walk Ezra outside, too, actually. I just remember this. We walked the whole distance of the lobby. Okay. We're now bored. So we went outside. This high school has a very nice football facility. We walked the entire length of the football field. And I'm just like, all right, let's just keep walking, buddy.
1: That'll
2: let's
1: get some
2: just
1: energy
2: keep
1: out
2: going.
1: Of him. Yeah.
2: Of course, when we had to walk it back, my legs are tired, so I had to carry him. I went back in to catch the finale, very sweaty because I was carrying a boy around outside.
4: It
2: in
4: was
2: the,
4: warm.
2: In the grass. It was warm. My day.
1: Yeah, it was warm.
2: But you know, we got through it.
1: So.
2: You just do what you got to do.
4: You do.
1: Trust me, I could tell how the day was shaping up because I was at the farmer's market earlier in the day.
4: Yeah. Maybe that's where your glasses are.
5: Why don't you just set a booth up, starts?
4: Oh, yeah. No, you said you had them at church. Never mind.
1: Mm-hmm.
4: So you had them Sunday.
1: Yeah. Sure did. You talking about when I'm sitting on my farmers I see every Saturday?
4: Oh, we got to hear that.
1: I'm a regular now.
4: Walking around holding a single?
1: I always get my kombucha.
2: It's kombucha, Rick. It's not kabocha.
1: Kabusa. Y'all don't say things right. I've noticed. Y'all don't know how to talk.
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0: in a world that embraces mediocrity. They are thriving. The Rick Burgess Show.
1: Thanks for being with us today, America. Hanging out with you is always a blast. We were talking about the weekends and the fun that we had. We got more of that to talk about over the weekend. But, yeah, the farmer's market was... I'm over Saturday at the farmer's market.
2: I cannot. Yeah. That's just part of your weekend now, I guess.
1: Yeah, well, you know, I'm a regular. They see me coming. They know the things we're there to get. And the thing that you're kind of pulling against is you're kind of hoping that your wife... that this trip will not include flowers. Because if it includes flowers, that's a lot. The carrying back to the vehicle is you got flowers. I want you all to see this now. This is that's a small portion right there.
2: Is that your footage or he just pulled
1: no,
2: something?
1: No, that's I took that picture right there so y'all would know where I was.
3: But it's hard.
2: Yeah, a lot of white tents.
1: Yep, and that's just if you knew what
3: it better not get windy.
1: If you knew what a small sample that was,
2: just one row.
4: I thought Speedy was going to say a lot of white people. Mm-hmm. I thought that's what you were going to say, but you're like
2: that's only y'all. Y'all see color.
4: It is a lot of white people.
3: It is.
4: A lot of white tents too.
2: I see some Asians.
1: You'd be surprised at the diversity.
4: Good. The farmers market brings all people together.
1: It does. But like I said, it's the only place where you can see Gary, basically, in overalls right next to a white girl in dreads.
3: Yeah.
1: It's both right next to each other.
3: Slightly bumpy.
1: Yeah, and right down from them, a black family ready to go.
2: Yeah, I see one there. What time of day was this?
1: Well, once we moved to the dance recital, to the 1:30 session, that then opened us up for a farmer's market trip. So I was down there.
3: You love that farmer.
1: I was probably down there 8:30 a.m. somewhere in there.
4: What are you getting? What do you get?
1: This is usually the routine when we go. Usually, because Sherry's now treating it while it's available as a grocery store. So we go and get things for meals. So we will go in there. Of course, people are starting to think that we, and how you say it, kombucha?
4: Kombucha.
1: You know, we've become
4: Kabuchi.
1: We've become. I think the guy at the kombucha boo thinks we have a problem.
4: Yeah, okay. Clearly addicted.
1: I feel like he's cutting us off like a bartender.
4: Right.
1: Oh, you guys are back. Okay, Rick, find somewhere else to go. You don't have to go home, but you can't be here.
4: Right.
1: And this, as I said, kombucha. For those of you that don't know, it's Baptist beer. That's what it is. It's we the Baptists get to walk around with something that is almost like a non-alcoholic beer. It's really what it is. Right. And so
2: straight up.
4: I like kombucha.
3: It's pretty good.
4: Yeah.
1: It's got the carbonation.
4: I drink it all the time.
1: It's got a lot of it has the color if you get the right flavor.
2: Y'all in color.
1: I wish they bring back the honeysuckle. That was my favorite.
4: Oh, yeah.
1: It must be a lot of hassle because they don't have that one anymore.
3: You ever tried to drain a honeysuckle? You don't get a lot.
1: Yes, Speedy, they have free samples.
4: Nice. Well, you'd love it.
2: Really?
4: Right. What does it taste like? It's got a little tang to it.
3: It does. It's a little tangy.
1: According to what the flavor is, like this past Saturday,
3: it's kind of strong.
1: The two they were featuring. Now, you could buy bottles of various flavors, but as far as let me put one on tap for you. That was strawberry and something else. I forget what the other one was.
3: Something good.
1: So it was, hibiscus or something like that.
4: Oh, they'll put hibiscus in some second.
1: Oh, my goodness. So what we normally do is we start out, we do that, we kind of, you know, peruse around. And then Sherry's going to get some kind of fresh greens of some kind. She's going to get kale. She's going to get greens, you know. She's going to get radishes.
4: Nice.
1: She's going to get strawberries.
4: Nice.
1: She's going to get, sometimes she gets beef or liver. Sometimes she doesn't. She'll get shrimp from Bayou Labatry.
4: I don't think I've ever seen sold
1: there's,
4: here.
1: There's cattle farmers there, too. Yeah.
4: Hey, how about that?
3: Well,
4: I'm in.
1: Yeah,
3: I'm getting
2: huge chest.
3: You know, he hears that. He's all about that green egg.
1: Yeah, and then
4: smoked some turkey breasts.
1: We're gonna get it. We're gonna get eggs. No doubt, we're getting eggs. And
4: great.
1: And sometimes she gets flowers. Sometimes she doesn't. But flowers are usually find their way there too. And then we get sometimes we'll go ahead and get some, you know, some vegetables to, you know.
2: Do you find you're just there to carry
1: And for
2: things?
1: Some reason, I always get the homemade pork skins, a bag of those. I love the pork skins.
4: I wonder if they're frying them in tallow.
1: They're good. Probably.
3: Tallow.
4: Nice.
1: Oh, you mentioned beef tallow down there, people. You'll have a conversation.
4: Yeah, people are like, preach it, bro.
1: Yeah. That's pretty much we come home. And then, like, mushrooms. She always gets mushrooms, variety pack.
3: You just eat the mushroom?
1: No, we'll come home, and here's what she'll do. We did this on Saturday, and it was fantastic. Fantastic. She made an omelet with the fresh eggs as soon as we got home with goat cheese and mushrooms, and, well, it's good. I mean, really good. And I'm not even really a big mushroom fan, but those mushrooms you get at, like, a farmer's market, they're real fresh. And,
4: yes.
1: And they're actually really good.
4: Everything you're buying is real food. Yeah. Not from a factory. It sounds fantastic.
1: All right, RFK Jr.
5: Yeah. Hippies coming out in him.
1: Right.
2: Everybody wants to know what farmer is this. Pepper's Place.
1: I'm not allowed to mention.
4: Yes, it is, Speedy. Obviously,
1: I'm not allowed to mention.
2: Well, we got this.
1: Sherry's already said it's too crowded. She said, "Do not mention this on the show where we go."
2: All right.
1: She wouldn't even let me post anything about it. She goes, "Too crowded already."
4: Well, you're putting us there, Rick. Uh-huh. We all want to go.
1: Yeah, I know.
2: Even Greg.
1: There's plenty of other farmers markets out there, huh?
3: I'll let y'all
1: There's know. Plenty of them out there. We're full where we are.
2: There are a lot of them out there.
1: There are a lot of them out there, and I'm all sure they're good. I'm sure they're all good. And they're all good.
4: They're not all good. I've been to a couple bad ones.
3: Really?
4: Yes.
3: I stink a little bit.
4: The tomatoes don't look great.
1: I saw Easter Boga Honey Guy was there.
2: Oh, that's good stuff. What'd you bring us?
1: I didn't get any. I have plenty. But I didn't see. But now, every time now they'll rotate, you'll see different people. They're not the same. There's some people that seem to be there every time, and then there's some that rotate. Now, I will tell you, don't waste your time over in the arts and crafts side. You get lost over there. You can. Yeah.
2: We've been a couple of times.
1: They got some of that. And then you're going to have a couple of people performing, which is always my favorite.
3: Great.
1: My favorite was a guy that I thought to myself, that's a pretty good Elvis.
3: So he was
1: he's there playing the farmer's market.
3: How about that gig?
2: Did you stop and watch him?
1: I did not. But I could hear him. And of course, you always got a bluegrass band. That's standard.
3: Oh, yeah.
1: Mm-hmm.
4: That's fantastic.
2: I thought the guy holding a beer would stop.
1: No. Well,
3: he'd hold it up and yell free.
4: Well, that couple's getting started early today. It's 8:30.
1: Right.
4: We're putting them back.
1: Right.
4: Also, that guy just dropped his glasses.
1: I told you that that one time I went, the guy was concerned. He goes, what are y'all drinking? And I was like,
3: once you get that first beer down, it might as well be 5 o'clock.
1: I said, it's kombucha or whatever it is.
4: Kombucha.
1: Kombucha. And he goes, oh, good night. I thought y'all had really got started early. And I was like, nah, we're Baptists. I wouldn't be drinking this in front of you.
3: Yeah.
1: And then we kind of went from there. But it's delicious.
2: So that's your thing.
4: Did you see that video? It went viral a few years ago. A dude goes to like a grocery store, Walmart, buys a pie. And a couple pies, cuts them into pieces, and then resells them at the farmer's market piece by piece for like $16 a piece. And it's like artisan, homemade, handmade pies.
1: I'm shocked.
4: Come get them.
1: No, I'm shocked.
3: That's good.
1: I'm shocked that Greg has not pointed that out. I mean, you're kind of just kind of trusting it.
3: You are.
4: Mm-hmm.
3: They can tell you there was grass.
1: Whatever. I mean, they could go to the grocery store, load up, and just put a tin up, put a sign up behind them. Yeah, I mean, they could easily do it.
3: Let me ask you this. When it comes to beef, does grass-fed mean anything to you at all? Do you? I mean, I know it sounds good.
1: You're talking about when I'm eating it?
2: Don't get that
3: or
2: one
3: just,
2: started.
3: Do you think it's any different?
2: Oh, we broke it down.
1: As far as, like, good for you or something? Is that what you mean?
4: Yes.
3: Well, they act like, hey, this is grass-fed. Oh,
4: it makes a big difference in the milk,
2: too. It's the stress of the animal or whatever.
4: The milk and the meat.
3: Eat it, shut up.
4: Makes a big difference in the milk and the meat and the butter.
1: Did Greg just say eat it and shut up?
3: We're overthinking this thing.
2: He said, eat it and shut up.
4: Hey, what do cows eat?
3: Grass.
4: Wrong. They eat corn now. They're fed corn all day long.
3: The grass feds.
4: Right, exactly.
3: I'll be just happy to eat a corn one.
4: Well, they say it makes a difference, so
3: the corn one.
4: I bought that scam, so I bought the grass milk and the grass butter and the grass
3: meat. We
1: also ate a lot of deer meat this past weekend, but that's from us hunting this year. But you know what, by the way?
3: What a deer eat?
2: No, I'm kidding.
1: By the way,
3: yeah, what about that?
1: No.
3: Grass fed?
1: No, Greg, listen, somebody waved me off on that. Mm-hmm. Somebody talked about deer, why don't you try deer liver? And I got waved off and said, dude, the liver you buy, you got to know what that animal's eating. It can be toxic. Yeah. And if it's a wild animal and you don't know what they might be getting into,
4: absolutely,
1: you don't want to eat liver from wild animals.
2: Wow. So take that, Greg.
1: Because it's a filter. We're eating a filter.
2: Right.
1: Like that.
2: There we are.
1: That's a good thought. Anyway.
4: You want a healthy filter.
1: We'll eat anything. Unscreened phone calls are next. 888, the number 6, Big Box. We'll chat with you.
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1: Hey, fellas, we are huge fans of y'all. I'm on my way to take my boys to school, and they wanted me to call you. I wanted to share two of my favorite memories I had with my dad, and they had to do with baseball, Braves baseball, and Six Flags. I was at the baseball game with my dad, and a ball came up straight to us. My dad grabbed it out of the sky with his bare hand, and he reached down and he handed it to me. He said, "Here you go, son." And the other story I wanted to share, I was on the Dahlonega Mine Train.
2: Oh yeah.
1: And I'm wearing my Braves hat. I'm on the front row, and we go down into that tunnel. I didn't turn it backwards, and it flew off. Well, I was on there with my family.

0: My dad was in the very back, and I looked behind me, and I see that big hand reach up, and he grabbed it out of the sky.
1: He was two for two.
2: Yeah.
1: I mean, what great, dude, great hand-eye coordination.
0: Yeah, we get off, and he goes, "There you go, son." Oh. And so those are my two favorite memories are, "There you go, son."
1: Well, thank you very much.
3: Appreciate you sharing that.
4: Pretty cool moment.
1: It is. Yeah. I bet his dad was a hero twice.
2: That's right.
3: That's it. Yeah,
2: sure.
1: Hey, we make a mistake and leave a hat on when you ride the roller coaster. Not a good idea.
3: Gone.
1: One ended tragically. But
2: Greg.
1: That person
2: Rick Burgess show. Unscreen phone call.
1: After that. Yeah.
2: Go ahead.
5: Well, hey, what's up, you guys? It's Axel Blues. Hey, do you know about the blues jam every first Friday at Rinelli's Deli? Y'all got to come.
2: I wasn't ready for that.
4: I was not ready for that.
2: What
1: did he say,
2: blues?
4: Blues jam.
2: There was some weird sound. He made some kind of weird sound.
4: That was a harmonica.
2: Was it? Rick Burgess show, unscreened phone calls. Go ahead.
6: Morning, guys. Rick, you were talking earlier about going to your niece's recital, and it kind of made me think. I know there's times where we go to places with our wives, whoever, you know, because they want to go. So we go. Well, that made me think about this story a couple of years ago. Do you all remember the original, I guess, boy band, the New Kids on the Block?
1: Yes. Oh, yeah.
6: Okay. Yeah, okay. Well, that was during my wife's time when she was younger. Obviously, she never got to go to a concert as a kid. Now she's in her 40s, and they come. They're doing this tour. I don't know. So somehow, I don't even know how I ended up getting suckered into going to this thing. So we go to Atlanta State Farm Arena. Oh yeah, oh yeah, look crazy. So we go to State Farm Arena, and she wants to get there early. She wants to experience the whole thing. So again, you know, we're there. We get in early. We go to our seats. Good seats. She splurged. She got good seats. So we're sitting there, and you know, when you're in a situation like that, that's not really geared for men, you start looking. Okay, where are the other guys?
2: Sure.
6: And so I made contact with a guy a couple rows in front of me, and we had so much nonverbal communication going on. You know what I mean? Like we're pointing at our wives, nodding and kind of doing that, and so that carried on for a little while. Well, then I notice he starts scanning the arena, and he looks behind me and he throws up a fist. So of course I turn around. There's a new guy back there. So we introduce him to the group, and we're doing our thing. And this is when it really got insane. There's obviously the ratio is one guy to every 50 women, right?
1: Sure, yeah.
6: Play.
1: Yeah.
6: And they come out and they're doing their thing. And I've never been around so many mid 40-year-old women. When they came out into the song, this one guy, I don't know the people in the band. One guy took his shirt off. These 40-year-old women went insane. And the only thing I could equate it to based on another experience you talked about was a lot of these women had to be ex-smoking tree girls.
1: Listen, I think our sister was really into them. You remember when she was young? That was during her time.
2: And she's 51?
1: Yeah.
2: So, yeah.
1: They came earlier, and then the Backstreet Boys, that was later. Mm-hmm. That was like our kids.
2: Though. Oh, yeah.
4: Yeah.
1: But, so they still get in there and scream.
2: Well, you know, the way you look at it, if you end up getting pulled into that as a married man, is you almost kind of go, you know what? Whatever gets them stirred is you know, because they're going home with you, you know, and so it's, I'm quoting myself when I went to see Michael Bublé. Rick Burgess show, unscreened phone calls. Go ahead.
7: Hey, guys, what's up?
2: Good.
7: Hey, that first caller got me feeling a little emotional with a story about his dad, and it just reminded me when I was growing up, my dad was a mechanic, and I'd be out in the shop helping him work on cars, and he'd ask me to get him a tool, and I'd get the wrong one, he'd throw it and cuss and rant and rave, and man, it just got me emotional. I knew how much I loved him there.
1: Those great memories of him and his dad.
2: Yeah, I remember Dad telling me and Greg, if he ordered a truckload of stupid people and all he got was us, he would have got his money's worth.
1: Sure he was.
2: Yeah, happy Father's Day, Dad. Rick Burgess show, unscreened phone calls. Go ahead.
8: Hey, I just wanted to help hold RFK Adler out for a minute about this grass-fed beef. So when you have grass-fed beef, you can taste the grass. It's like tasting chlorophyll in the meat, which is kind of gross. So they don't eat corn their whole life. They get finished on corn to get that chlorophyll taste out of your meat. So I'm going to have to love Adler, but I'm going to have to pass on that grass-fed beef.
1: Yeah, well, I tried to tell everybody. Yeah,
4: no, it's actually, I do like it better. It's what she's talking about, grass-fed, grass-finished. A lot of times they're not grass finished. They'll eat.
1: Well, if it's, why we got to set it up where we going to trick you?
2: Either it's grass always fed or you know.
1: Everything's a trick.
2: That's what I tried to tell y'all.
1: Sure you have.
4: It's all a trick.
2: Y'all are all, I eat grass.
1: No, you don't. You eat whatever they put in
2: if
1: there.
2: If you're looking for that, if you're looking for the grass option, Adler told Greg in the break, and of course Greg wrote it down. Really, grass finish is more important than anything.
1: Well, then let's do away with grass fed.
2: Anybody could say grass fed if they finish with something else, right, Adler?
4: But that lady was talking about purging some taste
2: right.
4: out, and I might not. I don't know about that. I don't taste it. I don't taste it.
2: Yeah, I've had both. I can't taste the
1: difference. I don't know the difference.
2: Rick Burgess.
4: I'm not saying she's wrong. I'm not saying.
2: No. I think you said she's right because you said be careful. You just said you didn't know that was the reason.
1: Now, okay. Yeah, the cage free.
2: Because you did say they don't always finish with grass.
1: Rick, the cage free chickens. Now that's better.
2: Yeah, oh, sure.
4: Greg, it is.
2: By the way, happy again this Sunday. People in there with eggs at church.
1: Really? Bringing in?
2: See,
1: bringing
2: egg people. When you do, they can't handle all the eggs. There's too many eggs. Rick Burgess Show.
1: You got to leave them nasty.
2: Unscreen phone calls. Go ahead.
9: Yes, good morning. First of all, I want to let y'all know how much I appreciate your show and have listened for a long time.
2: Thank you.
9: But I need some advice from you guys. Have a graduation, preschool graduation that would require me to drive 2 hours for 30 minutes and not spend but maybe 5 to 10 minutes with the granddaughter and then a 2-hour drive back. What do we do?
2: Well, it's all about what kind of pressure you're going to get from the families. Everybody going to be mad at you if you don't go. I mean, you got to consider that. The kid will be fired up to see you there. I'm going to have to tell you what my mama told me. My daddy would go.
1: Yeah. Mm. Yeah.
9: Oh, no. I was afraid I'd hear that.
1: That's all you got to say.
2: That's right. And look. You're empty nesters now. You got time. It's not like you burn. You got another day if you burn one. Top of the hour.
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23: This is Jana Kramer from Wind Down with Jana Kramer. Hey, quick question for the parents listening right now. 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
1: Thank you, America. I appreciate you being with me today. Look at the guys. There they are. We're all hanging out here together. Thanks for being with us. Speedy Greg and Adler in the mix. We got the whole team on the field. Been chatting with you a little bit. Miss any part of the show, catch the Daily Archive on our podcast and YouTube channel. Brand new hour. Let's go forward. Don't forget, last weekend, you got a new Strange Encounters out, a new Rick and Bubba's Greatest Hits and Radio Gold, a new Bible study, and, of course, all last week's archives of the Daily Show as well. This is a really, really something, the footage that's out there in the story. Two Navy jets crash mid-air as the crew successfully, thank the Lord, eject during an Idaho military base air show. The Navy EA-18G Growler jets.
2: Oh, man.
1: You look at that right there. The footage is wow.
2: It's like they're locked together.
1: Yeah, they are. Right, yeah. And look, everybody's parachuting.
2: Thank goodness that was able to happen.
1: Uh-huh. I mean, and then down. What about when, when you're in that parachute and you look down at the ball of fire that would have been you if you hadn't gotten out?
3: Golly.
1: I mean, that's
2: wow.
1: Adam, your mic's not on for some reason. There you go. Right.
4: And then, I'm sorry, when their parachutes get close to it, you see how big it is. Like, it's just such a gigantic fireball.
1: Oh, wow, I'm still landing kind of near.
3: Yeah,
1: I'm landing really kind of near a big old fire.
2: Real close.
4: But, boy, something went wrong. They get all up on top of each other. And then one, let's see.
3: They're hung together.
4: One, two, three, four. There you go.
5: Thank goodness it turned nose down because one of the jets was on top of the other one, so they couldn't eject.
4: Yes,
5: and then finally they got disconnected a little bit and enabled them to.
1: How about those four, man? You talk about expertise ejections right there. Of course, again, now I'm in the parachute and I can't land in the fire. This has all been for no reason.
5: Right,
1: yeah. But all of them are safe. But
3: that's incredible.
1: That really is. So
2: gracious.
1: It was the second day of the Gunfighter Skies Air Show, Mountain Home Air Force Base, Idaho.
3: And it looks like somebody just oops.
5: Yep. Yeah, I don't know what they were going to do if they were going to kind of fly together in tandem or what, but. Somebody got too close.
1: All right, so
3: zigged when they should have zagged.
5: They said they collided, but were they part of something, some demonstration together, or did they just? Because it looked like they were, like they were trying to
3: come up behind,
5: like they were kind of trying to join up.
1: Okay, you know? So let's be. If you're the person that messed it up,
3: that's what I'm saying.
1: That's a much bigger deal than hey, you dented my car.
4: It is.
1: You know it. Mm. Hey, wow, you backed up and you didn't look. You dented my car. That you don't even want to face your friend over that.
5: Okay,
1: what if you got to face everybody after you're the one that nearly killed everybody?
3: Oh, it's not good.
1: No, it's not. So right here.
5: Okay. Close, so this is good. This
4: down,
5: is more of an extended.
4: Down,
3: and it just dropped on top.
1: What are we doing?
5: It looks like he just dropped on top of
3: him. I know.
4: And then it looks like if fighter jets were mating in the air for a second.
1: It really does.
3: It does.
5: Yeah, well, it does.
4: If we ever wondered what that would have looked like.
1: I don't know why we would, but you're right.
4: No, yeah. Yeah.
3: I wonder if something broke mechanically.
1: Yeah, did the one above him, something happened?
5: Yeah. Just came down on top. Maybe he couldn't see him. I don't know. It seems like the voice would be going, pull up, pull up, pull up.
1: How would it be?
5: Pull up, pull up.
1: Yeah, I'll tell you one thing. If it was supposed to, it didn't. Video 5, we got passenger footage from inside the Croatia Airlines jet that veered off the runway. It was a rejected takeoff, and then it starts sliding on the grass. Again, here, everybody walked away fine.
5: Mm-hmm.
1: Of course, this grass was intended for cattle that would be grass fed and grass finished.
4: Exactly. Right.
1: All right. So
3: they're just sure they finish it.
1: Hey, I'm about to take off, everybody. All right. Yeah, I'm looking out the window. Got a little rain.
4: Yeah.
1: Got a little rain. It's okay though. We're gonna get up above it, and then they shoot them down and don't let them take off. And now he's got to try to stop.
4: They're struggling. Everybody on the plane's freaking out.
1: Headphones, can't believe it. He thought he was in for a flight.
4: Speedy thought he was going to lock in.
1: Speedy's like, what are we doing in the grass? Oh my goodness!
4: Now you're in a field.
1: Now I am in a. I'm in grass and stuff's going everywhere.
5: Mm.
1: Got it stopped. We're good.
5: What?
4: You don't want it to look like you're mudding. When you're in an airplane, you don't want it to look like you're mudding.
3: No.
5: Yeah. Why did they call him off so late?
6: It doesn't say.
3: You mad about it?
6: Yeah.
4: Yikes.
6: Everybody.
7: Hit brakes.
6: At least we got good news. Okay. Everybody's walking away. All right. What about five, Adler? Here's another one. A World War II era seaplane makes an emergency landing right on a Phoenix street.
4: What? Yes.
6: And
4: yes.
6: Everybody made it out of this one okay.
4: Yes.
6: Hey, listen, at least everybody's getting out of all this.
3: That's true.
4: Yeah, we not a good day for airplanes, but a good day for airplane passengers, I guess.
6: Not really.
5: Pilots, okay.
6: They did say every single one of them had to get new underwear.
5: What are we doing?
4: Yeah,
5: here?
4: They did.
5: Wow. So we got
4: about to land in a street.
6: Please
4: look at this footage.
5: This is amazing footage.
6: My goodness.
4: Hey, now. Just laid it down.
5: How did he get down like
3: what
5: that?
3: What kind of weird plane is
4: it? It's like a weird seaplane.
5: Yeah, did you see that one in the back?
7: Get me out of here! Get me out of here! Open up that door before it explodes!
5: Hey, okay. The big arm for the traffic light? It's the arms that come across the intersection. He ducked down but below the arm.
6: Great,
5: and almost took the arm out.
6: Almost
5: took the arm out. Right here.
6: Boom.
5: Right under it.
6: Wow.
4: Really well done.
5: Wow.
3: He might have gotten that three-phase.
6: Greg.
5: Yeah.
4: Those arms are stronger than you think. Did y'all see that motorcycle crash where the motorcycle goes spinning through the air? And then it actually ends up hanging from the streetlight. Here it is.
3: Wow.
4: This is
5: what?
4: Yeah. This is real.
5: What are you talking about?
4: Here we go. Motorcycle's about to hit the car.
6: Hey!
4: Boom. Motorcycle spins in the air, hangs from the streetlight. Motorcycle's up
3: where's
4: there.
3: Where's the guy?
5: The guy's hanging, or the motorcycle?
4: The guy slides.
6: Wow.
4: Motorcycle goes high.
5: Yeah.
6: Wow.
5: Hello.
4: Hey, can we get my motorcycle down from the streetlight, please?
5: It's just hanging there.
6: He's got bigger problems than that. Do you see how he landed in the street?
4: Yeah, he didn't walk away.
5: Wow. Crotch rocket.
4: He didn't die, though.
6: Sweetie, just look for a reason to say that.
5: No, that's what that was.
4: Please look.
5: That's what they call him, Rick.
6: He's not moving, guys.
3: He ain't moving.
5: Oh, wow.
3: He looked bigger than I thought he'd be.
5: Big belly.
6: That's a big fella. It's almost like that motorcycle bucked him off. That's not what happened.
5: Look at that thing hanging.
6: Anymore. That's unbelievable.
5: I'm all in.
3: By the way, you got to get that down.
6: By the way, go back and watch how hard he hits the ground.
4: Oh.
6: I mean,
3: he did.
4: When you sling a cat, you know how it goes out wide or whatever? If you were to throw a cat.
3: I haven't thought a lot of cats.
4: When motorcycle.
6: How many cats have you slung?
4: Not personally, but if you see it.
5: Are you admitting to something?
4: No. If you see it.
3: He's not a cat person.
4: But when a motorcycle rider's body does that, that's frightening. When it just goes and it just slung.
3: Boy, he's sliding big time.
5: Okay, I've looked back. Look at the traffic light up top. Yeah. Okay, it's solid green. The car's on the car.
4: BMW cut them off.
6: And you know why? Because people driving don't respect motorcycles. They don't see them.
3: Sometimes they don't.
6: Really. They don't treat them like a car. That's why they're so dangerous,
5: especially if they're texting.
4: Yeah.
6: Correct.
4: That was in Canada, and there it is, just hanging.
3: Oh. I can't believe that flew up that high.
4: Oh, Canada.
5: Mm. Oh, look at that thing.
3: There it is.
5: That mic could just keep that there.
6: Wow.
3: Yeah, about a little.
5: Don't text and drive and just leave
3: what happened
5: there.
3: To Powell. Right,
6: back to the fighter jets. They said that particular jet, they run $67 to $89 million an aircraft.
3: That's an expensive crash.
6: So we do air shows with stuff for the military, to keep everybody excited about it?
4: You really keep everybody sharp?
6: They
3: used to have it where we grew up.
6: I know, but I'm thinking about when you think about all the how expensive they are. Got a little something going on with Iran right now.
4: Yeah, maybe.
6: You know, I mean, are these available to fly around and do shows? Apparently. All right, we'll be back. Still more to come today. We'll try to get some more of your phone calls in as well. But plenty of stories still on the table on today's Rick Burgess Show.
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1: 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Okay, so, boy, this headline here, and looking at this, I mean, we have to be careful, guys. Let me just warn you. We got to be careful here. Okay. Here. Headline, female NASCAR driver cries.
2: Cries.
1: During shocking in-car meltdown, mm-hmm. Parks her truck during the race, and quits the series. Natalie Decker parked her truck during Friday's race at Dover after just 81 laps because NASCAR black flagged her for being too slow. Speeding. This is, you didn't well, listen.
2: Was she having mechanical difficulties? Is that why she was too slow?
1: Well, she said that everybody was getting too close to her. But I'm just kidding. of course, they're saying there's more to the story. Decker, essentially, I'm not familiar with this word.
3: She couldn't race in her bikini.
1: this is all Speedy. Oh, it's not even Greg yet.
3: Oh, well, she's known for...
1: Never mind.
3: Go ahead.
1: Adler, I'm not familiar with the term rage quit. She rage quit during
3: you know
1: the
3: what
1: race.
3: That is?
4: That's it! Get me out of this car!
3: That's rage quit.
1: Mm. Okay.
3: Just saying.
2: You know, to be at that, I know that's the entry level, but to be there, you would think you had raced a lot at a lower classification or whatever.
1: Greg, they're calling it one of the most stunning in-car meltdowns they've ever heard. And this person said, who covers NASCAR, I've heard plenty of them. I thought I'd heard it all until yesterday.
2: Do we have audio?
1: They say this is the top. NASCAR fans quickly unearthed the audio. Mm. We're looking for it now after Decker exited the race, something it says we'll be talking about for a very long time. Okay, so apparently it's out there, Speedy.
4: She cusses. I'm listening to it right now. She cusses.
3: She got her little mouth, too.
1: Right. Boy, she's got a mouth on her.
3: She's got a massive online following.
1: So what is on the truck? Because apparently there's a sponsor on the truck, somebody on the crew, the team owner. Okay, Josh, whatever how you say his last name, the team owner gets on there and says, "Let's remember what's on our truck and just bring it to the garage." And she's They said that every time they tried to talk to her about the car, she kept saying, I have no idea.
3: I think it's T.N. Dickinson's Witch Hazel.
1: Okay.
3: So it's a iconic Witch Hazel brand.
1: Now, why would we be concerned about making that brand look bad with a meltdown?
3: I don't know.
2: Witch Hazel.
1: I'm trying to hold my blank together. I just don't want to keep doing this. She's crying when she says this. There's just so many blank things I could say right now. I'm just trying to keep it together.
3: So it's too much profanity in it. Ad probably looks like
1: it's just, yeah.
3: So yes, it says it's a sad radio message that she delivers.
1: I will tell you
4: we can listen to this section of it if you want.
1: Okay. I've got it up whenever you're ready, sir. Okay.
5: Hey, just pay attention to the spotter. He'll get you into the garage. It'll be okay.
6: I'm sorry, Josh. I'm not going to come back to the truck series. Derek can take it from here on out. I'm staying in the O'Reilly series.
4: This series is terrible. Then she goes on to say, This series sucks.
2: So it's the series as well?
1: Wait a minute. So this a woman kept being told that she wasn't doing things right, and she had an emotional breakdown, got really mad at everybody? That is shocking.
2: What?
1: How did that happen?
4: I know how she feels, I gotta say. I can relate.
1: We the judge. That, well, she just had enough, Adler. I mean, she's just,
3: So she had a pass-through penalty.
4: It's not a good look, trust me.
3: And for starting violation during stage one, then, as you said, was black flag for failing to maintain minimum speed.
7: Right, not going fast.
3: And that forced the team into emergency adjustments to keep the truck on the track, and then that's when she quit.
7: Well, people are saying even if she wants to come back, it's doubtful that NASCAR would allow her back. It sounds like she raced in a lower series, and she wants to go back to that now. She doesn't like this series. So she seems just upset and a little bit emotional, which is...
4: In 2020, she finished fifth, which at that time was the best finish by a female in the truck series.
7: Okay.
4: I don't know. I'm not familiar with her career, though.
7: Right.
3: It says here from an insider that knows her and the team, it says it appears as though she had an anxiety and panic attack inside the truck.
7: And was fearful that she was bloating.
4: I think you added that part.
3: Now it's back on you now.
7: No, I don't. I don't know anything about this person. But apparently, what you said a minute ago, there must be some of that out there. That she is a mother. I didn't know that. But
3: I'm a little confused on, you know, this article here. It says Decker posted an upbeat Instagram video explaining how calm and positive she felt headed into the weekend just 5 hours before the race ended.
7: Here's a crew chief. He said, you know, really looking at the calendar, we should have known better than to race this weekend.
3: Okay.
7: All right. Said it was the third week of the month. So
2: y'all.
7: No, I'm not. I mean, I'm just quoting the story.
2: It is what it is.
7: Right. It's bad timing. Are y'all for give her another chance?
4: I'm not trying to pile on. Yes. Let's just give her another chance. Oh, wow. I'm not trying to pile on.
2: Well, she's obviously driven races before.
7: Needs to go a little faster, apparently.
4: But there's a big time, I believe it's a big time YouTuber that hosted the, and he has like his own racetrack. I'm trying to Google.
3: Oh, yeah, he just raced.
2: No,
3: Greg, come on, we're Greg.
4: Cletus McFarlane.
7: Cletus McFarlane.
4: Woo! Thank you.
2: He's like driving like seriously racing.
4: Yes, he bought a racetrack.
7: Yeah, he has a racetrack.
4: Yeah. Well, he hosted the Mom Prix, the inaugural Mom Prix, and that's all moms driving the cars.
7: Mm-hmm.
4: And
3: is this when they go into?
4: And they follow the pace car.
3: Rick, watch this.
4: When they're not supposed to. Every single one of them. Rick,
3: yes.
4: And the audio is good. It's funny.
3: It is hilarious, is what it is.
8: Great out there. Not that I'm shocked. I'm not saying women cannot drive or they curb wheels all the time or anything like that. I'm definitely not saying that they're not as good at drivers as us. I'm not saying that we're better. I'm just saying I'm shocked.
3: Wow.
8: Oh, they follow the pace truck.
2: They're following the pace truck.
8: They follow the pace truck.
2: No way. Every one of them.

0: 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Suck it up, Buttercup. Rick Burgess.
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1: 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Well, Tex Nation, it's been a combination, and I hope that all y'all are happy. Y'all have upset somebody.
2: Mm-hmm.
1: You said that? Somebody where? Upset. A woman said she likes the show. She has a good sense of humor, but she said she won't know that some of the jokes made her mad.
2: About
1: talking about the driver, the female driver.
2: Oh, like that.
1: Yep.
2: Well, so sorry.
3: I've seen a lot of other ones here.
1: See there?
2: Mm-hmm. Yeah, they're a lot worse than we were.
1: I listen to your show every day. I have great respect for you guys and opinions. However, your many disparaging and sexist remarks toward women this morning during the coverage of the NASCAR driver were a little much. An occasional joke is different. We can all laugh at ourselves. This morning I was
2: evidently not.
1: This morning I was disappointed in Speedy, Greg, and Adler.
2: Not you.
4: She said the show. No. She didn't say names. Right. She said the show.
2: No. You're making sure we're not embittering.
1: No, I really. I'm sorry about that. I honestly thought these were pretty mild and predictable.
2: I did too.
1: And stereotypical.
2: I had some lot worse ones.
1: I didn't think any of it was mean.
2: We were just held back.
1: Yeah, any of that. And you have to admit. And I'm seeing this is not me. I see also on the text.
2: You did.
1: I see also on the text, and I don't mean that, and I don't agree with this, by the way.
3: Oh, my goodness.
1: No, I don't agree with it. On the text, a woman, she says, first of all, I want you to know I am a woman. This is why I don't feel comfortable with a female driving the plane.
3: Oh, my goodness.
1: And I don't agree. I've actually seen female pilots do quite well, but
2: you have.
1: But this woman said that.
3: Okay.
1: Okay. Another woman. I'm a woman. I love y'all. I laughed. I thought it was funny. So, you know what? What I'm saying is, I thought all the ones we did were pretty stereotypical. They were pretty predictable. Yeah,
4: and then somebody else texted in, "Adler is a boy kisser," which I don't even know what that means.
2: There it is.
3: What is that? Yeah.
4: What does that even mean?
2: No, you want to be offended?
4: Who takes time to type that in?
3: I know. Right. What in the world?
1: Yeah. I will.
3: You think the lady that sent that text is just a bad driver?
1: What?
3: I'm just.
4: She might be.
3: Maybe in a hit home.
2: We'll touch you about it.
1: Yeah. Oh, you know.
3: Ma'am, we're just kidding.
1: You know how it is. It's like, okay, I have to hear this from my husband. Now I got to hear from y'all.
3: Yeah. Right. Yeah, okay. Maybe that's it.
1: Well, see, we didn't think about that.
3: Yeah.
1: And
3: apparently, my wife's a great driver because she tells me everywhere to turn mm-hmm. and how to fast to go and everything.
2: Oh, they're experts.
1: Well, 100%. And I have a co-driver and and it's very helpful. Right.
2: Me too.
1: So I don't. I've said this before. I promise you, because I've ridden with my wife. You put her in one of these series, she's going to the front. She will not be black flagged for going slow. I promise you that.
2: Yeah,
1: she is going to the front. She can weave through traffic. But you know, the thing is, she's so tiny and can weave through crowds too. And she thinks I can. And I get behind her in crowds all the time and end up walking behind people, separated from my wife because she goes through these little cut-throughs of people that I can't get through. You know, when you're small like her and it's, you can zip through, it doesn't bother you by, but when here comes large through there, people get upset if you try to be too aggressive through crowds sometimes. And I lose her. I can't find her.
2: Nobody wants to be ran over. Right?
3: For my entertainment, have you ever done a rim walk around on the car with your wife? Just to look at the rims, see how scraped up they are.
1: Mm. Oh, have you lost your
3: mind?
1: And
3: you go, what happened here? I don't know. What is that? What are you talking about?
1: Mm-mm, I don't do that.
3: What looks like we hit a curb here. Nah, that wasn't
2: wheels
3: me.
2: Bent.
3: Mm. Wasn't me. Must have been one of the boys when they borrowed the car. I don't know.
4: I'm not sure about that.
1: No, I don't do that.
3: You don't do that? No. It's a fun game.
2: It's not worth it.
3: It's a fun game.
1: No, yeah, it's,
3: I'm not mad about it because that's not going to get anything done, but it's just a game we play.
1: Right.
3: The over under on one rim or two or three. Mm-hmm.
1: By the way, those of you that, speaking of the over and under, those of you that had that my truck would not only would Brody leave his car for me, you know, nearly empty, that I would, my truck would also be returned, not full.
2: Yeah.
1: Whoever banked on your truck will be not full and Brody's car won't be full, you won.
2: Yeah,
1: got my truck back over the weekend.
3: Was it where he left it? Where you left it for him?
1: No, because I filled it up. I gave it to him full.
3: Oh, and it didn't return full?
1: No, quarter.
3: Brody,
1: quarter of your tank.
2: Well, he had a full tank. He was he was good.
1: He even said he thought about washing everything, but he just ran out of time.
2: Thought about it. You go, the gas would bend enough. You don't have to wash.
3: He did think about it.
1: Yeah, just knows that. Now, wow, he's got a lot of equipment. I there's so much equipment. So anyway, we successfully made the swap.
2: There you go.
1: So, but I'm in Sherry's car today because I'm taking mom on some errands. And
2: saw you wheeling your way in.
1: Yeah, because you know what I got on that, don't you? Because you know this world. You know what I got on that. I said, Mom, don't worry. I'm going to switch cars with Sherry on Monday because I know you're doing, by the way, she's done remarkably well with these ribs. But I know that you can't get in the truck. Oh, well, actually, I mean, I got into Greg's truck.
2: She did.
1: And I said, okay. Well, then she goes, of course, this has a step.
2: Yeah. Rick don't have a step, see?
1: No, ma'am, I don't have a step. Greg does. He sure does. I know he does. He sure does. So I guess I probably can't get in your truck yet because you haven't put a step on it for me. No, ma'am.
2: No way.
1: I did get into a truck, though, Greg's. Of course, it has a step.
2: Well, how about she got in with no problem?
1: I know.
2: Just saying.
1: But
3: Greg,
1: I
3: get some steps.
1: I guess I might need a step on my car. So if it's everywhere I look, it's always what Greg's done.
3: So you're driving another car today just so she can get in because you don't have sidestep.
1: That's correct.
3: Okay.
1: Yep.
2: That's it.
1: Yep. So
3: Greg does.
1: Mm-hmm.
2: Yeah, I do.
1: Right.
2: Hmm.
1: Right.
2: I didn't know my other.
3: Do you throw it back to her like, hey, you know, Rick doesn't have them, but I do.
2: So if you need to go somewhere, just let me know.
1: Yeah. You know, Greg, I'm glad you're going. You know, Greg can't go. He's got a birthday party he's got to go to. Did you have anything? No, ma'am, I'm going. You know, Greg,
3: just don't hurry her up. I mean, she's going because she's been injured. So let's not go, you know, let's go. Right. I hear you now.
1: By the way, raise your hand if you think there are people, and I know we've talked before, that are, because, you know, mom had a handicap sticker. And so when we went to the dance recital this weekend, I thought, we're in business. I mean, we'll get the part right up front. You couldn't find a handicap spot for anything.
2: No.
1: There can't be that many handicapped people.
2: I know.
1: I mean,
2: especially at a dance recital. Think about it.
1: I know. How many handicapped people are coming to a dance recital?
2: Not many.
1: Well,
2: you wouldn't think.
1: It's, you know, because it's not a. Now, of course, I was accused of rushing her about that.
3: What do you mean?
1: Well, I mean, we're out of the car. Let's go. Let's get in there and get our seat.
2: I get a seat.
1: So, but we got to get there. We got to get there in time and settle.
3: Speed, huh?
1: We got to get in there and settle. But no, I didn't.
2: You didn't have to save any seats, did you? Because that's a
1: no. That's the absolute. That's the absolute worst.
2: Yeah. It's the worst. Can you save 12? 12?
1: No, I can't. No,
2: I can save two.
1: Right. Yeah, saving. By the way, what's the maximum number of seats y'all save? Mine's four.
2: I don't like four,
1: and I don't like four.
2: I'll go. I'd rather be two. That's what I like.
4: How many people do I have with me already?
1: You already have everybody that is your immediate family. You're saving for grandparents.
2: You can spread out.
1: Aunts, uncles, cousins.
2: If you're the guy that
1: one of your spouse's families.
2: Yeah.
1: You know.
3: Do y'all go one long row saving? Because if you go eight, let's just say there's six to eight.
2: Go four.
3: I mean, the people on both ends, they don't even see each other. They're like, hey.
4: Right.
3: Or do y'all go four and then four right on top of them?
2: Yeah, that's the best.
1: I like double four and four. Block.
3: Yeah, four and four, because that way you can that's still communicate.
1: That does seem to frustrate people more.
3: I agree.
2: But I just don't, I mean,
4: if you've I've got done a team it, but I don't with like, you.
2: I don't like saving seats. I just don't like it.
4: Well, if you got a team with you, then you can spread out. Pretend well, yeah, you don't different. Know each other. Pretend you don't yeah. know each other. Spread
2: but if,
4: out.
2: But if you're the only one or you got one person with you, and they can you save eight seats?
1: I know. Raise your hand if whoever you're saving the seats for, you need lots of updates. In the
2: yeah.
1: parking lot.
2: Well, yeah. Uh-huh. People yeah. giving me heat about right.
1: the
2: seats.
1: People giving the people starting to get mad in here. We're in the parking lot. Don't give up on us.
3: Mm-hmm.
1: Have you ever just gave up?
2: You ever thought about maybe leaving earlier?
1: Yeah. Have you ever thought of, yeah, you know about these people that walk in right at the beginning when I was getting ready to watch the
2: yeah.
1: what I came for, and now here you all come, butts in face, butts in face, butts in face.
2: Oh,
1: and we're just like,
3: we've been just joining.
1: Yeah, you. Why could y'all not get here like the rest of us?
3: You've been waiting on this moment, right, and there right, they yeah. are.
1: I got her early. I got my bunch settled in. I got a broken rib 84-year-old. Y'all can't get here?
2: Yeah.
4: Now, do I have, if I'm by myself, do I have articles of clothing that I could spread throughout the seat?
2: Right. Say no.
4: Lay it on the
2: people
4: seat.
2: People still know you're saving seats. Mm-hmm.
4: If I've got a purse and two shirts, I could save 12 seats.
1: Oh, oh
4: absolutely. Just me.
3: And you get a program?
1: Oh,
4: I had a program,
3: I'm
4: going
3: to open a program like a little tent.
1: But you know what the problem is? Guess what this was, though? Folding seats.
3: Oh, yeah.
1: It's just folding seats. Much harder to lay stuff on folding seats.
2: Yeah.
1: You got to have clothing now.
3: Yeah, it's tough.
1: A program won't work there.
3: No, it'll fly off if a little breeze comes through.
1: Watch out for folding seats.
4: I saved about six seats one time for my family. They came in late and sat somewhere else. I saved them for no reason. I was like, hey, thanks a lot.
1: By the way,
2: people are mad at
1: I would never forget
0: this. 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

0: 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A lot of you talking about saving seats at events. Somebody said, hey, Burge, I was at the same event you were. We were commissioned to save 10 seats.
1: Mm.
0: Front right, where the maniacal moms would be running in and out a lot. I caught tons of dagger looks.
1: Oh, yep, I bet.
0: Yep, mm-hmm. Do y'all also think if you're at a recital, okay, format, I understand it. I understand the desire for this. You know, when we go in, of course, you know, and we had the older niece, so the older girls dance several times throughout. So you're never done. But if you come in and you have one dance is the only thing your kid is in, whatever, however you're related to that kid or friend or family or whatever, I understand the desire to now leave. I'm all about that. I do think there's a little bit of responsibility to pick your seats where leaving is not disruptive. Agreed? Yeah. You know what I mean? Like, because there's some people, like, their kid may be next, and here comes that number. You're popping up because yours is done. You're trying to get out, butts in the face. Everybody's trying to see their kid now, kind of stretching around.
1: Mm-hmm.
0: I think you got to pick your seats where your exit is not all that intrusive.
2: Well, I think picking the seats is important, but also think knowing when to leave is important, like a break in the action. Don't just leave in the middle of a routine or anything. Same thing with sporting events.
0: Yep.
2: You know? I hate when the pitcher's kicking his leg and all of a sudden somebody gets up and wants to walk right in front of him.
0: Oh, man.
2: You know, wait between pitches, or like you're saying in a football game, third and short and you get up, you know?
0: No, I was a person back during the football days.
2: Mm-hmm.
0: If somebody tried to pull one of these bathroom concession stand, you know, trips at a key moment in the game and they're coming back now wanting me to miss the play, I didn't miss them.
2: Mm-mm.
0: Hey, I would say it nice. Can you hang on just a minute? My kid's playing. Can I see this play? And as soon as this play's over, we'll try to work you through.
2: Yeah.
0: Unless we're in hurry up, then if we're in hurry up, you're just going to have to wait.
2: Yeah.
0: And because you've picked this time, I understand going there when there's not a line. But I'm sorry, this third down play right here is crucial, and I'm going to miss it if you come, you know, sliding down the aisle right now.
1: Yeah.
0: I think we got to be aware. I think what's happened as time has gone on, people, and we all can be, you know, a little bit you know, when you think about, you know, we're selfish people just by our sin nature. But it's now gotten now where there's become almost a defiant, I really couldn't care less about how what I'm doing is affecting anybody else.
2: Right.
0: I'm going to do what I want to do when I want to do it. And everybody else, if it bothers you or it doesn't work out for you, that's just too bad.
2: Right.
0: You know, there doesn't seem to be any awareness that you're not the only person on the planet. Right.
2: Yeah.
0: That seems to be more than ever now.
2: Yeah. And with the amount of graduations, recitals that are going on right now. Oh, speaking of graduations, did you see where Shaquille O'Neal walked at LSU?
0: So what happened there?
1: Did
0: he graduate?
2: I don't know. But you think he's a big man? You kind of have an idea.
1: Yeah, but look
2: until
1: at that
2: he's around normal sized people.
1: And he's got a giant robe.
2: And he's on stage. The guy
1: is
2: ginormous. But yeah, he walked at LSU.
3: Diesel.
2: He walked across the stage.
0: Look how big
2: he is just around normal people.
1: Superman tattoo.
2: I mean, this guy's unbelievable. Yeah,
0: is this him finally getting his degree, or is this an honorary degree?
3: I thought he already had an honorary doctorate.
0: I did, too. What is he getting here?
2: He's cutting up now. He's acting
0: He's a giant. He's just a giant.
2: He's just, look, that guy that he's shaking hands with, I guess the president or whoever, just a normal-sized person. And he comes up to maybe his chest, maybe.
0: So we don't know what kind of degree this is?
2: Well, let's see here.
0: Because I'm with you, Adler. I thought he's received honorary something before.
4: It's a Jack Diesel degree.
0: Is that you trying to do Diesel?
4: Yeah.
0: Is that you doing a Shaq?
4: I got a Superman tattoo.
0: You know what? That's not bad.
3: It's not good.
0: Keep working on it.
2: You know. Master of Liberal Arts degree. Master of Liberal Arts degree.
3: I knew he was a liberal. Mm-hmm. I knew.
2: He earned his second master's degree. Looks like
0: honorary or earned.
2: It says the story says he has earned his second master's degree.
3: You know what? I think I remember that, too. He's really studying for it. I think I remember that hearing that.
1: I get that.
0: And Greg.
1: No, I get it to a point, and everybody thinks
0: I'm sharp. Here he comes.
1: But you've made hundreds of millions of dollars. I mean, come on, right?
2: He's got a bachelor of...
5: Release the Kraken.
1: You're going to go to study and go take tests, and you're worth hundreds of millions of dollars.
0: You know what that tells me? Now that you've retired and you're financially set, you just got time.
1: You got time to do it.
0: You're just burning time. It'd be like me deciding to take up, which I'm kind of considering, woodworking when I retire.
1: I'd like to say maybe cabinet maker.
0: Right.
3: I can see you enjoying that.
0: Yeah, because, you know, if I retire, I'm just going to go do something else. I may start, you know, opening up. Maybe I start going on the arts and crafts side of the farmer's market. Ooh. And I bring my goods.
3: Mm-hmm.
0: And
1: make I know stuff quite like a few out of people rubber tires.
3: Done that. Yes, make out of tires.
0: And then they look at it and they go, what in the world is this bird? And I go, actually, that's the North American white-tailed deer that I sculpted from the farm. And they would go, it doesn't look like it. And then I will say, but that's how I see it.
3: Mm-hmm. If you can make something out of pallets, you could have a business.
2: Okay. So with this second degree, master's degree, he said that he is trying to combine academic training with firsthand perspective to help guide athletes working to reach both. So
1: no, they're not.
2: Well, that a boy, Greg.
1: Thanks, Greg.
2: I'm just saying, he's trying to be an example.
1: Yeah. Okay.
2: All right, then.
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1: All right, America. Here we go. It is a brand new hour. Speedy, Greg, and Adler all in the mix. You can call us

0: to do both this hour. So stand by. All right, so we were going to the break, and the hard break got us last hour. Shaq has got another degree from LSU of some kind. Speedy read it to us. But apparently there's actually... We played him walking to get his diploma, but we didn't really fully understand it. Greg gave a real touching speech about how Shaq's just trying to be sharp. What could this possibly accomplish? You said there's more.
1: Yeah, it's his name. You know how him and Charles Barkley, they love to jab at each other.
0: It's pretty
1: funny. Listen to the name.
0: Okay.
2: Shaquille, I hate Charles Barkley O'Neal.
0: Hey, why you want to go and do that, Shaq?
1: Imagine if you are graduating with Shaquille O'Neal and you're just sitting out in the audience waiting on your turn or with all the graduates and you're just on the road with Shaq.
0: Right.
1: Yeah, you're just sitting there in a chair. You're like, wow. So
0: bigger
1: I'm just
0: than life.
1: Yeah.
0: Would you now, even in this class, tell everybody you graduated with Shaquille O'Neal?
3: Sure.
1: Yeah. Why not? Mm-hmm.
3: I did graduate with him from the University of Phoenix.
4: And, like, your name is, like, you know, you're like John O'Shaughnessy. And so you're right next to him, so it's even cooler.
0: Okay, buddy. So he,
3: he's the students.
0: Oh, that's he. Oh, so he put Charles Barkley's name in his name.
3: I hate Charles.
1: I heard he spoke as well. And did I see? I saw something weird. Did Tom Brady? Did he graduate, or was he just part of a commencement speech?
4: I didn't see anything about that.
0: Right, no worries. And they said Eric Church got up there. Man, he gave it.
4: Greg, that's not the same thing.
3: The best speech ever.
0: Yeah, Greg.
3: It was pretty good.
0: It was.
1: Yeah. Greg actually complimented it.
0: It
1: which
0: was
1: is rare.
0: Sort of.
3: No, it was good.
0: No, honestly, we didn't hear it all. But what we heard was very good.
3: What I heard, I liked.
1: Yeah. Well, we were only like 30 seconds.
3: He presented it really good.
0: But here's the thing, though. What I know about this guy over here, Greg, what's happened is Eric Church actually did a good speech, but now everybody's hyping it way too much.
3: The more they hype it, the less I like it.
0: And now, you know how Greg loves anybody saying it's the greatest speech of all time?
3: Yeah, those don't go that far.
0: Greg, you just can't let those kind of statements go.
3: Well, it's ridiculous.
1: Yeah.
3: I mean, this is a good speech. It's good. Okay. It's good.
4: I haven't screened this, but this is Tom Brady at Georgetown University.
1: Like he said,
3: what's he got to do with Georgetown?
4: Let me see.
1: Greg,
4: what
1: maybe they just asked him to
4: come. It says,
3: he's got the gown on. What's that about?
1: I don't know. Let me go with that.
4: Greg, he gave the commencement.
0: Greg got his degree there in goatness.
4: He gave the commencement, I guess.
5: So you gotta wear that. The one thing I've learned through sports is the only time you're sure to lose is when you quit.
4: That's right.
5: In life and work, you guys are going to get knocked down a lot.
4: That's right, Greg.
5: How are you going to navigate those moments? Are you going to push through the self-doubt? I want you to challenge yourself with ideas that are uncomfortable and people who push you to be your very best.
4: That's why I hang out with Greg.
3: He didn't write that.
0: I kind of wish you wouldn't read it.
3: I know.
0: I mean, Eric Church was much more natural.
4: Way better.
3: Mm-hmm. Eric Church made Brady like nothing.
0: He got
3: my ain't.
1: He also cracked some jokes on Bill Belichick, the Jets, Eli Manning, and others.
3: Did he do it in that voice? That damn me and Bill Belichick one time went to the...
0: Greg, I mean, don't be critical. You're being critical of the joke.
1: No.
0: All right, so...
3: Was he not reading?
1: He was something else.
0: All right, Greg, here we go. Let's go back.
3: I would like to tell a story that happened to me.
0: It's like when Bill Belichick used to challenge me.
3: I would say no.
1: In that voice, what could he say for you to go?
0: In life, you're going to feel pressure off the backside.
3: Quitters never win, and winners never quit.
1: he's Tim Tebow.
0: Yeah,
3: that's right.
1: He walked out with Morgan Wallen. Morgan Wallen and Tom Brady.
3: Morgan, get onto the stage.
0: It was six.
3: He takes too long.
0: Tom Brady walked out with Morgan Wallen?
1: What'd I say? Tim Tebow and Morgan Wallen.
0: Okay.
1: Yeah. A lot happening here. Moving fast.
0: Sometimes you have to worry about things you can't see behind you. We all need a good left tackle. Do you have one of those in your life? Greg, let me
3: no.
1: Yeah, something else.
0: Let me ask you this, Greg. Oh, here comes Steve-O. Okay, then I'm gonna ask you a question, and I think I know the answer.
1: Okay. It might get us in trouble here because the music's
0: Morgan
1: playing.
0: Wallen's walk to be short.
2: Yeah, he needs to
1: but
2: get
1: that's
2: closer
1: the whole
2: to
1: point, Rick, it builds up.
0: But it needs to be
1: that's
0: shorter.
1: That's the whole point.
0: Tim that things need to be happening quicker. Okay,
4: there's the gator. There's the gator. They slapped the gator in Gainesville.
1: He's doing the gator chop. Morgan's chop. Like, I don't know about that.
2: Morgan ain't chopping.
4: No, he's not chopping.
1: He's got to touch the top. He doesn't do it. Go back. Okay.
4: No, he got it.
0: By the way, I'd like to know, is Florida ever going to be good again?
2: I don't know, Rick. Got a new coach, let's see.
0: They need to be. It's not good when they're not good.
1: No, yeah, no. They need to be better. College football needs them.
0: All right, Greg, right now, somebody walks up to you and says, I have a check, and it's a good one.
2: Okay.
0: Okay.
2: That helps.
0: Now, you're going to have to go back to college and finish your degree.
2: I got to finish it?
0: Yes, you got.
2: It's going to be a minute.
0: And when you finish
2: Rick,
0: it.
2: Rick, I don't think that one lab credit I have is still good.
0: You got it. All right, I'll help. I'll make it easier.
2: Okay.
0: You've only got to go to college for 2 years.
2: Okay.
0: And you got to take every class, and you got to pass every class.
2: How much am I getting?
0: And when it's over, they're going to give you $1 million.
2: Oh, yeah.
4: Oh, yes.
2: Absolutely.
0: Now, Greg, think about
2: it. I'll get a master's.
0: But, Greg.
1: But nobody can help you.
0: Right.
1: Lately can't help you.
0: So I actually got to pass?
2: You don't get it if you don't pass.
0: Oh.
2: They're not going to get me for showing up?
0: No.
4: I got a cram for his dad.
0: I'm afraid you're trying to have my college degree. You know, you actually have to go and actually make the grades.
2: Now, as long as if I fail, I don't have to pay them $1 million.
0: There's no risk.
2: I would try it, but to be honest, it would be tough.
0: The thing about it, what's his major, though, Rick? That's a lot of classes.
1: Yeah, give him a major.
0: Well, it's only a 2-year degree, so it ain't
4: what were you initially?
2: I didn't have one.
4: You were undeclared?
2: Yeah.
4: Okay. Okay. All right.
2: Kind of set the tone.
4: What about this
2: whole experience?
4: Business.
0: By the way, we watched the documentary this past weekend on Martin Short. And Sherry's been watching we've been watching these documentaries on comedians, and she says, I'm slowly starting to understand you all are the same people. They all at some point in college thought it was too hard and changed to social work. They all changed to sociology. Mm-hmm. Every time something would happen, she goes, y'all are all the same.
1: Yeah.
0: All of y'all, y'all are all from a similar cloth.
1: Yeah.
4: Guys.
1: Can I have a question? Yeah, that's what I was about. But I'm making you work to death in there. So apparently it was a 2-night deal. Sold out.
2: Yeah, I saw.
1: First night was Tim Tebow. Second night was Steve Spurrier.
0: Spurrier goes to South Carolina. He can come back.
1: But everybody says it's just slightly uncomfortable.
4: Guys, you're not ready for how not good at walking Steve Spurrier.
2: Well, Steve's own. He's got old injuries.
0: Wait a minute.
2: He's an athlete.
0: That looks like me.
1: Oh, my gracious.
0: That's
1: a lot
0: in the world.
1: Looks like he's got a poo-poo.
2: I hope he didn't have to go up. Wait a minute. It's getting worse.
4: He's struggling.
0: What are we doing?
1: No way he's touching top of the
2: He's
1: door.
2: Done right there. He's giving it
4: oh,
2: up.
4: Oh, he's going to leave him there.
0: Steve Spurrier can't walk any better than that.
1: Oh, bless his heel.
0: My goodness.
1: Replace somebody. I need pain medicine from watching that.
4: I have arthritis now from watching that.
2: I'm getting to the gator head and I'm done.
0: Greg, you got to go 2 years and pass every class. And you got to take at least 15 hours.
1: But give him something kind of hard that requires math.
0: Well, I mean, even if he tried general
2: some engineering degree,
0: even if he tried general studies right now, he's struggling.
2: Big time.
0: Greg, you're going to be at home and have a project due?
2: You'll put him in English 100. No, I actually did decent in that in college in English, but I cut too many times.
4: Yeah, they don't like it when you don't go to class ever. That doesn't help you out.
2: Yeah, I've noticed
0: but
2: that.
0: I wrote a couple of things he kind of liked. Wait. You wrote a couple of things he kind of liked?
2: But sometimes on my paper. Then it was something smarter, like if you'd show up, it'd really be good.
0: Two things you should have pursued, writing and art.
2: Yeah, that's me.
0: I think Pace gets some of that from you.
2: He gets none.
0: Has everybody seen the Drakes?
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1: 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And grab the latest episode. I'll talk to you a little more about that maybe later in the week. All right, so Speedy, Greg, and Adler are all here.
2: Yeah.
1: So I know that this is already a problem because the Kraken really, really hates theme days.
3: Yeah.
4: Hey, today is donut day in America.
3: Well, it's corn dog day and it's shrimp day and it's like, but you know, so it's not that day if you got to share it with 10 other ones.
4: Right. Today is mint leaf day. Celebrating the mint leaf.
2: Yeah, ridiculous days like that. Yeah, today is
4: Asparagus Tuesday.
3: What is it?
2: Okay. Don't know why this is even a day. That and four other things, but this one caught me. National No Dirty Dishes Day.
3: What?
2: That's a day.
3: I don't like dirty
2: No dishes. Dirty dishes.
3: Who's for dirty
1: what
3: dishes?
1: What did you just say?
2: Huh?
3: I can't take dirty dishes.
2: You can't take
3: in
2: them.
3: In the sink. Especially if there's food
1: them?
3: On them.
1: What do you mean you can't take them?
3: I can't
1: them?
3: Have it.
2: What do you mean you can't have it?
3: I can't be in the room with it. I'll get them, put it up if I have to.
1: Wait, hold on.
3: I don't like people taking place and sticking them in the sink.
1: So you're telling me that there's been a big dinner, okay, and everybody's put stuff in the sink to go back and deal with it later. It gets a little late.
3: It can't
1: late.
3: Be later.
1: It gets a little
3: it
1: late.
3: It can't be.
1: Lily's a little bit sleepy. And she says,
3: she's probably worse than I am.
1: I know she wouldn't do it, but let's just say you were married to someone who was that way.
3: Yeah.
1: And they're like, hey, I'm going to go into bed. I'll just get that in the morning.
3: No, that ain't going to. No, impossible.
1: Impossible?
3: It does not happen.
1: So you'd go do it.
3: Absolutely. I'm not going to bed with a bunch of stinking dishes. I'm not doing that.
1: No way, no how.
3: And I ain't saying that I'll be the one to do it. That's fine. I don't have a problem with it.
1: Mm-hmm.
3: Do you? Like I say, Lisa's probably worse about it than me.
2: Well, I will tell you.
5: I've never seen this adamant about.
3: No, so, you could go to bed with a bunch of dirty dishes in the sink.
2: Well, I don't sleep in the sink.
1: I sleep like a baby.
3: Oh, man.
1: What about just rinse them off a little bit?
3: We have family gatherings. We're not even done yet. I'm over.
1: What do you think about scraping them out and putting them in there? They're not like that stuff.
3: That helps a little.
1: Okay. I'm not going to just throw them in there.
3: If you're going to do that, just put in the dishwasher.
1: But there's a lot of them.
3: There is.
1: I will tell you.
5: I didn't know this about you.
1: When we do.
3: I don't like dirty dishes.
1: By the way.
3: It's not my thing.
1: Well, you won't allow it. I want to make sure I have this right.
3: If you say, Greg, there's a sink full of dishes in there, but y'all going to bed.
1: No,
3: I'm not. I can't sleep. I mean,
2: what if it's 9:30 and you get up at 3? I'm just saying that. I know you get up earlier, but and you're like, okay, I get 5:30 if I'm in bed now. You'd still stay up and do the dishes?
3: Yeah, I think.
1: All right, I'm going back to my original offer. $1 million to go to sleep with dirty dishes or go to college.
3: Or go to college. Oh, Rick, that's tough.
1: So
3: you like dirty dishes?
1: I don't.
3: No,
1: you do, Speedy?
2: No, we don't really let them pile up.
3: What about when people leave them? Even when I was in college, when you're supposed to be at your nastiest, we all lived in that trailer. I couldn't stand it because my roommates were terrible about it.
1: Not me.
3: Leave food, stick it in there.
2: Is it just the dishes in the sink, or is it like your whole house needs to be perfect at bedtime?
3: No, I ain't saying that.
2: The dishes,
3: pretty much. Well, I mean, or yeah, you could, yeah, pretty much just the dishes.
6: I like loading the dishwasher before I go to sleep. And letting it run all night. You got to clean. I mean, you have to, if you want to operate it as an efficient household. You have to do it.
3: What about when people leave them in there and walk around them for days?
1: No, I don't understand that.
3: I get them tomorrow. Well, it's been 3 days.
1: I'll tell you, I like the house to be in order, kind of all the time.
3: Yeah,
1: I'm not a big messy thing,
3: which is weird
1: because I think I'm kind of a sloppy, messy person, but I don't like things to be messy.
3: I'm glad, Lisa would, because she's worse than me about wanting everything in place.
1: But so, I'm not really a messy person.
3: It's good she's probably right now going, you are messy, Greg. You just think you're not.
1: I will tell you this. I notice you don't have a problem with the messy office. I don't
3: know. Cluttered.
1: You are Adler.
3: If it was, look right there. Ouch.
1: I'd like to see y'all straighten a little.
3: I moved some books around today.
1: Did you really? Well, that's big.
2: So
3: I do.
2: Had a gathering, like, let's say.
3: Hey, we get a lot of stuff.
2: Grandkids are over. Everybody's just got, it's just dirty dishes. Are you saying you're leaving the party to start fixing?
3: Yes.
2: Really?
3: I've done that.
1: Yes, he does. I've seen it.
6: That's his signal. That's his signal for everybody to leave.
3: No, it's not. It's just to get ahead of it.
7: No, here's what I'll
3: get a good jump on it before it overtakes you.
7: Here's what I'll say about Burgess Gatherings when we go extended family. If you're the host, you got nothing to worry about. I mean, I'm talking about our family will scurry. It's like they just go into like an army of going there and putting dishes up and stuff like that. Now, if you're a person that likes the dishwasher loaded a certain way or you like things in a certain place, we're an aggressive bunch.
3: Yeah, well, we'll go ahead and just
7: put it
3: where we want to put it.
7: But I love that because, let's face it, when you're at the host house.
3: See, it ain't going to hurt me to run some real, like, four plates.
7: Here he goes.
3: Throw them in the dishwasher, right? Yep. Rinse them off.
7: Yeah.
3: Then we can sit down and enjoy ourselves. Open presents.
7: Right.
2: Do you go ahead and wash them or they go to the dishwasher? Or do you go?
3: There's certain, like, big pots and pans I'll just wash. But plates and silverware and all that goes in the dishwasher and drink cups.
7: Are you quick to take the trash out when it really probably could stay a little bit longer?
3: I've done that.
7: I know.
3: I mean, it's hard because I want to wait. And then I know. Like, especially if there's a lot of food in it.
7: Right.
3: I don't like food in the trash around me.
7: I don't like the trash going out when it's not completely used. So, I mean, I'll maximize that trash.
3: What I'll do sometimes is grab it up and I'll run to the laundry room because I know there's like an empty washing powder, Bob. You know, so it'll help fill it up.
7: Amazon just arrived. Your wife, of course, has ordered something else.
3: Sure.
7: That's daily. You open it up, there's a box in a trash bag or straight to the can as a box?
3: I pile boxes so I can burn them.
2: Okay. You know he likes to burn boxes, right?
7: But if it fits in the trash can, when do you go put a box in the trash can?
3: Unless I want to do a good burning. You don't like a good burning?
7: We got a fire pit in the back. Sherry likes to burn.
3: Can you do a good burning?
7: I don't.
3: Man, I can get some of that cardboard roaring.
2: Yeah. You ever done that in a fire pit and all of a sudden the wind blows?
3: Oh, yeah.
2: It's not too bad because, I mean, you're able to do it. And those ashes get up and going a little bit. You're like, wow, it's more than I thought.
7: Greg, you shouldn't be burning right now with a drought.
3: Rick, you can appreciate this.
2: He's waiting for it to rain, right?
3: We were in a drought. We were in a drought last year. And of all people, my son-in-law may be the nicest person that you'll ever meet. He got out there and nearly burned his neighborhood.
7: I know. I remember that story.
3: Are you serious? Yeah.
7: And it couldn't happen to a nice person.
3: He's the nicest person you'll ever meet.
2: He just got away from
3: him? Got away from him. He said it was real dry and it blew over into another area.
2: Oh, no.
3: So he said at one point, he thought, I'm about to call the fire department. It's over. Burnt the whole neighborhood down.
7: It's over. He said that part where you realize, okay, out of hand.
3: Okay. Can't beat it back.
7: Can't beat it down. Starting to get a little anxious.
3: And I live down the road, but it's a couple miles probably. Yeah. He said Chandler was howling out the window. You want me to call Dad? I was like, what's he going to do?
7: Right.
2: You look out the window, you can see the smoke from there.
7: Oh, I see it.
3: I know where you're at.
7: No, that's a terrible thing.
3: He got it back under control, though.
7: Yeah.
2: Nice. Well, I didn't know about you and dirty dishes. National No Dirty Dishes Day. You ain't got to worry about that with Greg.
3: Nope. Don't like them. At least you trained me well.
7: We'll be back. Bottom of the hour.
2: Oh, that's good.
7: We'll go phone calls next, untrained phone calls. All 10 lines are open. 888, the number 6, Big Vox. 888-624-4869. We talk to you right after this.
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0: 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Hello, welcome to the Rick Burgess Show.
1: Hello, yes. This is kind of just for Adler. I'm not sure if y'all covered this or not, but has he ever heard of the YouTube person Mafra? And has he heard of the singing that goes on that she does? And what's his thoughts on that?
0: Ever heard of, would you say Mafra?
2: Mafra?
1: Mafra?
0: Looks like no.
1: Yeah, Mathra. Okay. It would be something that Adler would really like.
0: Okay.
3: Is it as good as Mr. T?
2: I see it's like covers of songs with a female singer singing.
0: Gotcha. Okay. Yeah. Rick Burgess Show. You. Unscreen phone calls. Go ahead.
4: Hey, guys. Good morning. Hey. A video came across my feed this weekend. Y'all might need to see it. It's Speedy's buddy, Richard Simmons, on the improv show with Drew Carey.
0: Oh, yeah.
4: Whose line is it anyway?
0: Oh, yeah. We saw that many times. We saw that many times. It is hilarious.
3: Makes Speedy's eye water.
0: It's grotesquely uncomfortable. It's got it all. But, yes, we have seen that one several times. Rick Burgess Show, unscreen phone calls. Go ahead.
5: Hey, Rick. It's Tom Robertson. How you doing, man?
0: I'm good, Tom. Big hope Tom. You're well, buddy.
5: Y'all was talking about the handicapped parking spots.
0: Yep.
5: Well, my dad's got one. I'll always let him out. I just won't park in it because somebody else is going to need it worse than me because I can still get around. But what I was going to talk about was, years ago, we went out to Fontana to watch a race, and they had hundreds and hundreds of motorcycles with handicap tags on them. Now, handicapped you gotta be. This is in California now.
0: Yes.
5: How handicapped do you have to be to have a handicap tag on your bike?
0: Yeah. I mean, yeah.
3: If you can maneuver around on a bike.
0: Right.
3: I believe you're not handicapped.
0: It's like having a handicap sticker on the back of a scooter. Hey, we got it.
3: We're good.
0: Good to hear from you, Tom. Rick Burgess Show. Unscreened phone calls. Go ahead.
5: Still a bear whoop your back.
0: Oh, God.
3: Good catch.
5: Have a handicap tag on your bike.
0: Rick Burgess
5: Show.
0: Hey, buddy.
5: Well, I heard old boy talking about handicap placards on a motorcycle. I got a coworker that rides a motorcycle, and I'm pretty sure he's mentally handicapped, but I mean, he rides it fine.
0: Okay.
3: All right.
0: So he's good. Greg, what do you think about these people that have gone to that, whatever that thing is, it's got three wheels on it?
2: Oh, the trike.
3: Yeah, I'm talking about the reverse one.
0: Yeah, the wheels behind you.
3: Oh,
0: you
3: got two wheels. Yes.
0: That one don't look near as gay as this, the regular one. That one looks kind of sharp. It's like Batman or something.
3: I know, but it just feels like, what made me go, now I tell you, this is what I'm doing.
0: I know. I'm going to take two and put them in front.
2: Slingshot.
3: But I looked at one of them and the Walmart parking lot the other day, and I thought, I kind of like to ride on that.
0: Well, see, there, it's kind of intriguing.
3: Yeah. Mm-hmm.
0: Rick Burgess Show, unscreened phone calls. Go ahead.
6: Adler is a boy kisser.
2: Okay. What does that even mean?
0: I don't know. It sounds like someone who.
3: I bet I can figure it out.
2: Okay.
0: It sounds like he's ready to receive.
3: Yes, it does.
0: Hey!
3: Just a kiss. What are you talking about?
0: He was excited. Rick Burgess Show, unscreened phone calls. Go ahead.
7: Hey, good morning. Going back to the dishwashing incident, I used to listen to a morning show years ago, a couple of guys named Rick and Bubba, and they had a caller call in who claimed to be like an appliance guy, and was talking about dishwashers. And he explained that you didn't need to rinse everything off the plate, get the food chunks off, but that something about the ketchup and all the condiments and everything helped the detergent and everything to work better and to clean your dishes better. So I tried that.
3: That was
7: a big mistake. My wife said, I don't care who said what.
3: Right.
7: You're going to rinse those dishes, young man. And I said, yes, ma'am.
0: Yeah, I mean.
3: Yeah, let's be honest.
0: How many times did Rick and Bubba have it right? You know, it's so that's, yeah.
8: Who are those guys?
0: I've heard that. I used to do that same thing. It used to bother me. But like you said, sir, you're not going anywhere with this because I've tried it. Why are we washing the dishes before the dishwasher washes them?
3: I just rinse it a little bit.
0: Yeah.
2: Give it a rinse.
0: Right.
3: Still got a little remnant on there.
0: To me, it's like a dish finisher. It's not really a dishwasher if I had to help.
3: Well, if you've got a full, it's not a problem. But right. if it's not full and you put a couple in, they're going to sit there and stink.
0: Yeah. Mm-hmm. They're going to what?
3: Stank.
0: Mm-hmm. Rick Burgess show.
3: A stank on it.
0: Unscreen phone calls. Go ahead.
9: Hey, good morning, guys. It's Christine from Anoka, Minnesota. How are you? I'm good. Hey, I sent something over to the text line, but I don't know if it's the right number or whatever. But I just saw a meme that said, if you were offered $15 million to have one animal chase you, which animal would it be?
3: Chase me.
0: I want a slow one.
9: About your answer.
0: So can it be any animal? Like, is it a killer?
3: A sloth.
0: It's a good one. Yeah, so
9: I guess it just said pick
3: okay,
9: an animal.
3: If it's a killer.
0: Yeah, because I mean, if I can get out of the predator world, then this is a little easier.
3: You said you could kill a wolf, Rick.
8: Remember? You said.
0: It's a dog, y'all. It's all it is.
8: Rick, no, it's not.
0: It's a dog. You know, all canines are just wolves. Right.
3: I'm going with gorilla.
0: Greg, you don't want to be chased by a gorilla.
3: I think I can outrun him.
0: The sloth was your best answer.
3: Yeah, yes. but we're going to something that'll hurt you, though.
0: But it seems like surely they don't mean any animal.
3: No, they mean something, a predator.
0: Because I'd pick a turtle. You know. So,
3: big llamas.
0: So it means a predator. So let's leave it there. And a gorilla's not a predator, Greg. I'm sorry.
3: You ain't seen primate.
0: That's a chimpanzee. So if you want to say a chimpanzee, you don't want a chimpanzee.
3: No, he'll take my arm off and beat me on my head with it.
8: Everything I know that's a predator could all catch us.
2: Yeah, what about like the smallest variety of a cat, like a
3: bobcat,
2: like an African pygmy bobcat or something?
0: I think bobcat's a good one. That's a good choice.
3: But a bobcat, I don't think it'd kill
8: a snake?
3: Anybody.
8: I could outrun a snake.
3: They say them big old pythons.
0: That's what
3: you ever seen the movie Anaconda?
0: That's what the person said.
2: I've seen Anaconda.
0: Great. That was what the person said whose legs are hanging out of its mouth.
3: Exactly.
8: Ooh. Mm. Yeah, y'all pull on my legs, please. It's taking me down.
0: If something got your legs, they'd be so disappointed.
3: Spit them out like toothpick.
8: They hadn't had them yet.
0: I think you could stand in shark-infested waters if it was up to your hips. They'd do it even by you.
8: So now we're being men. We crossed the line, and now we're men.
0: Okay.
3: Oops, right by
0: the
3: shark. Like,
0: there we go.
3: Here comes
0: Jaws.
3: I ain't wasting my time.
0: Be like a shark going to that buffet when there's nothing left. Y'all gonna fill this back up?
8: Lame meat.
0: By the way, have you ever been to the buffet and
8: sounded terrible?
0: And they're trying to wrap it up, and you're like, and there's nothing in that one little tray. You say, y'all gonna fill that back up?
3: Yeah.
0: And they give you the word, we're done for the night.
3: I know.
0: And whatever that was.
3: You know, buffets, if you think about them.
0: It's as close as we get to animal grazing that we got.
3: Yeah. What if you had a trough?
8: What if you had buffet with dirty dishes?
3: Oh, I don't know what I'd do.
0: Rick Burgess Show, unscreened phone calls.
3: Go
0: ahead.
3: When they made us get a new plate every time.
10: Hey, how are y'all doing this morning?
0: Good, man. Hope you're okay. Robert.
10: Hey, are y'all familiar with the lady that calls in Wilma on the show sometimes?
3: Well done.
0: Yeah, I started thinking, and everything in my mind,
3: Wilma.
0: I really was. I was like, I said, he's doing something. He's setting up some kind of lewd something, but I couldn't.
3: Well, I went ahead and gave it to him.
0: Thanks, Greg. Good job, buddy. The Rick Burgess Show, unscreened phone calls. Go ahead.
11: Hello, Rick.
0: Hey, what's up, Benji?
11: Rick.
0: Yes.
11: Last week, somebody on the chat line trying to convince everybody that I wasn't the real Larry Hopkins.
3: What do you mean?
2: You are the real Larry. You're the real deal.
3: What other Larry Hopkins could there possibly be?
11: Well, they thought I was somebody else, they wanted me to call in last week.
3: Yeah, yeah, okay. Well, you're defending your Larry Hopkinsness,
11: right?
3: Mm-hmm. Okay, all right. Well, Larry, is this make it official right now?
11: That's right. And also, Greg, we have something for you.
3: Okay, great. What is it?
11: Amaryllis by morning.
3: You got me.
8: I'll tell you. I heard it was George Strait's birthday today.
3: Yeah,
8: it
3: that's
8: is.
3: Right.
8: Well, maybe he needs to retire then.
2: Wow. We got twice in this segment.
3: Larry got me again.
2: Yeah.
3: What Larry said.
12: Hey, have you ever heard the touch?
2: Why is
12: this
2: for
12: name Wilma?
2: Oh, we've already heard that one, Larry.
3: I mean, just like that.
12: Why? Will my patches annoy you?
3: Hey, something about that red shirt and all the pictures. Yeah.
12: Skinny leg speedy.
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0: All right, some cool stuff coming out this summer, too. We'll continue to add to that. You can pick up tour merch as well for the Are You Ready Tour. It's already available there, too. So you can check that out. We mentioned the buffet there a minute ago, and what stirred up a lot of people talking about this. There's a lot of franchises, a lot of restaurants that, the whole deal with the pandemic and all that, a lot of them got destroyed. A lot of them couldn't come back. A lot of them didn't. And then times are changing the way people do things. And it felt like we had lost Pizza Hut.
2: Mm-hmm.
0: But it looks like that somebody has decided to bring back Pizza Hut and bring it back in a way that has a lot of nostalgia.
2: Yeah.
0: Going back to the original setup. So here's a brief story about it. Here we go.
3: It's amazing the comments we have about
4: they have the red cups.
5: Tim Sparks got his start working at a Pizza Hut that looked like this. He's now president of Dayland Corporation, which owns this franchise and more than 80 others around the country. Mm. They've redecorated many restaurants to rewind the clock.
6: It looks exactly like the one that I remember from when I was a kid.
3: Yeah, that's what we were after.
5: Some Pizza Hut classics are now top-performing locations. 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
3: People come from 2 and 3 hours away, and I'm not making that up.
5: More restaurants are serving up nostalgia. 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
0: Okay.
5: For Sparks... This is much more than a game. It's a mission to rebuild places where families can connect.
3: If we could get them in here as a family, they do tend to put their phones down and actually have conversations and speak to each other. I'm not going to tell you I know how to fix the world, but I do think that family is a good place to start.
5: He hopes to renovate more of his restaurants as long as he can find enough of those lamps.
3: They're hard to get?
8: Yeah, they're
3: almost impossible to get.
0: I love the Pizza Hut lamp.
2: Love it.
0: That looks just like
2: I want a Pizza Hut lamp.
9: Yep. I want to go to the Pizza Hut buffet as a staff.
2: I want a Pizza Hut.

0: Pizza Hut lamp in this room.
1: Oh,
2: I want to go as a staff and Rick pay.
1: Thank you, buddy.
2: Yes.
1: I don't want to go to a Pizza Hut that isn't built to look like a hut.
0: Yes. I want a red roof on it.
2: Yes.
3: Yep. And you don't see these anymore.
1: Those lamps look great. The old logo of the guy that's supposed to be the pizza guy.
0: Yes. The old red booth.
1: The checkered tablecloth, red boots, red cups.
3: And the buffet.
1: Did they mention the buffet?
3: I saw it.
1: Okay.
2: Yeah.
1: Okay.
3: You gotta have that.
1: Okay.
0: Speedy's brothers bringing it back.
1: I'm sorry, that guy looked like
0: he looked like your brother. Y'all could have been brothers.
4: We could have been brothers.
3: That looks just like the one we grew up with in Oxford.
0: Yes, I remember looking at the lamps when I was a kid, being like, "That's the most artistic craftsmanship I've ever seen."
1: You thought that as a kid?
0: I couldn't believe they could make a
3: breath down.
0: Yeah,
2: we still have now. Most of them have closed, but close to where I live, a lot of times if we're going south, we meet there at the Morgan Road exit and drop a truck off or something.
3: Yeah.
2: There's still a Pizza Hut that the building is the same. You know what I mean? They could take that back over.
3: And there's a lot of restaurants that are using the old buildings.
2: Yeah.
3: There's one we got in Jacksonville, which is good food, too, by the way. But there was the one in Jacksonville had a little banquet room on it. Mm-hmm. So you could take the little league baseball team
0: in.
1: Yeah. By the way, wasn't that the place where the guy never got that you weren't me?
3: The one in Oxford.
1: Yeah.
3: He thought I was Rick, and I just answered to it.
1: Right, he never would come off.
3: It's not that we looked alike or anything. He's got mixed up which one was which.
1: Yeah.
3: Hey, Rick, how you doing?
1: And you never changed it. You never corrected him.
3: Never told him.
1: Wow.
3: That's odd. Lisa used to get mad at me. She goes, "Why don't you tell him that you're not Rick?" I said, "Well, whatever makes him happy."
1: Right. Okay. So is the one you're talking about open or the guy needs to open?
2: I can't remember. The last time I thought I saw it was closed, but I don't know. But I just know that the red roof and everything, I mean, it's still there.
3: Well, you remember.
2: The frame is, because a lot of these, they just tore down. Yeah. Some businesses just took it over and kept the building, but a lot of them just tore everything down.
0: Yeah, I went to a karaoke bar. They kept the roof one time.
3: That's okay. Awesome.
0: Tom Petty, Free Falling. Rick, that's for you.
1: How'd you do?
0: It was good. It wasn't good.
3: You remember the one in Vestavia?
0: Yes.
3: First started working here, we would go there for lunch at the buffet.
2: But see, that, they tore that one down.
1: Yeah. Well, and that's when you knew their business plan was, when you have a setup that was near all of us in one of our studios, and you can't make it, we should have just been enough to keep you going.
2: Yeah.
1: But I think we hurt them on the buffet, though. I don't think they won with us at Buffalo. No.
0: Crushing their margins.
1: Dumb.
3: Yeah.
1: By the way, somebody told me that they threw KFC up there, that Kentucky Fried Chicken's in trouble.
3: Really?
1: What? Is it in trouble? So I'm just saying stuff. I hope somebody's got that wrong.
3: We had shut down years ago.
1: I know.
0: I thought the Asians were keeping that thing alive.
3: No, that's Subway.
0: Is it?
1: No, Subway's Indians.
3: That's right.
0: What?
3: They're buying a lot of the franchise.
1: I haven't gone to Subway. And remember what I always say about Subway? Subway's a thing that I'm doing because I didn't have any other choice, really.
3: I know. I mean, I don't go
1: in pursuit of it.
3: No, if it's there and I'm hungry and I got to have
1: I'm something. With a bunch. What do y'all think about a Subway? Okay.
3: I go bacon, chicken, ranch.
1: Can I tell you, too? I'd rather just sit down and give me a menu. Why am I in this line?
3: I know. Why have I got to point out what I want?
1: Okay, banana peppers, okay.
2: Rick, people are on the go. Okay. You get it and go.
1: Yeah, but it doesn't, I mean, it takes too long.
3: You get a bag of chips.
1: You get an indecisive person in front of you. You know, hey, pretty good cook. Yeah, so. And you know me, I hate that process so much, I'll just point to something on the menu.
3: Give me all that.
1: Just make that.
3: Whatever that picture is.
1: Oh, you don't want to go through this and pick out your cheeses? No, I just want that. Just
3: American? Swiss?
1: The picture right there.
3: That
1: right there looks good. Don't you want the good for you? That's right there. Do you want the toasted? And I'm like, yeah, sure.
2: I think they just own them. They're not, a lot of them aren't work.
1: Oh, no.
0: No, are they really?
1: It's the family.
0: Greg.
1: And the son's always not into it. The daughter always does a better job.
2: Okay.
1: The son is, and by the way, if you're wondering where he is, he's around the corner just out of sight looking at his phone.
0: Oh, he's
1: okay.
0: His phone.
3: And they have the 12-inch curry sub.
2: That's good.
1: Yeah, not big on curry.
0: Yeah. I love curry.
1: I know. She made curry. That clear, and I've smelt it on you.
0: Hey, Greg, now, when you went to college and you failed out pretty quickly, that was Sandwich University, right? A Subway Sandwich University. Yeah.
1: By the way, somebody just put something on text. I've noticed it. I've seen a lot of Dairy Queen shutting down. A lot of them.
3: Really?
1: Oh, yeah.
3: I love a good Dairy Queen.
1: One near the house, just one under.
2: What? Really?
1: No
3: more blizzards?
1: I'm seeing a lot of DQs in trouble.
2: No.
3: Do you think they're showing off when they put the spoon in there and turn that blizzard upside down?
0: Yes, and I want to see it.
3: Showing off a little bit.
0: I'm like, whoa, every time.
3: Top of the hour. Thanks for being with us.
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Nashville's greatest hits, 100.3 The River. Good morning, good morning. Martha Quinn back in action. I hope you had a great weekend. 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

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Who does not want to live a long, healthy life? 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

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And you know what she is? She is a girl who wants to have fun. Happy birthday, Corey. 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

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Heading into the 11 o'clock hour together now, it's me, Martha Quinn. 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

100.3 The River. You and me, Martha Quinn, we are going to talk in this morning's News That Rocks at 11:40 about an artist who has sold more than 120 million records worldwide. You know what else is true about this guy? He has hot legs and he's being honored by the Grammys tomorrow night. I'll tell you more in just a bit. Here's Queen.

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Go to sleep tonight thinking about how you could spend the $1,000 cash you picked up today. 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I'm Martha Quinn. Here's Starship. Ooh.

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0: 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Definitely better than Sarah in accounting. I mean, she's constantly whistling. What's that all about?
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100.3, The River, Huntsville's greatest hit. So are we having a good time already? I hope so, with some Van Morrison getting things started here today. How about $1,000? Don't go away. I'll tell you what that key word is to win our $1,000 payday coming up at 8 minutes. Here's Human League on The River.

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How's your summer vacation? Is it in full swing party mode already? I sure hope so. 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Sweet Home Alabama.

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is Madonna. You'll be able to see her in concert at the halftime show of the World Cup game, July the 19th at MetLife Stadium. That ought to be a fun time. It's the first time they've ever had a halftime show at a World Cup game. So, Here's Alanna Miles on the river.

0: 100.3 The River, Huntsville's greatest hits. All right, let's throw some space news at you from the Rocket City. A newly discovered asteroid is set to make a pass close to Earth today. This Monday, today, right now, scientists say there is no danger. However, the space rock is called 2026 JH2, and it's going to come within 56,000 miles of our planet. And that's closer than the distance to the moon. But they still say it's a safe distance away, not to worry. And they only spotted it a few days ago. I mean, they didn't know this thing existed until a couple of days ago last week. So, I mean, you know, do they really know that it's not going to bother us? I don't know. So far, so good. I mean, you know, I got my fingers crossed.
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It's a great night out. Don't miss it. Stick around. 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

That's the Bangles and Walk Like an Egyptian. 100.3 The River, Huntsville's greatest hits. Hopefully the weather's going to cooperate with us this week. We've got the Alabama Jubilee this Memorial Day weekend in Decatur, and it's always a beautiful sight to see those hot air balloons flying over the Tennessee River and the surrounding areas. It's going to be a fun time. Make your plans in spite of what's going on with Mother Nature.

100.3, The River, Huntsville's greatest hits. I'm Dan McLean. We try to play songs that make you smile, but sometimes you just can't get out of a bad mood. Well, there's therapy for that. I'll tell you how it works. It's laughing therapy, and it's coming up. Just as I thought.

0: 100.3 The River, Huntsville's greatest hits. I'm Dan McLean. If you are desperate to smile and laugh and you're in a bad mood and you can't get out of it, you know there's people you can hire that will do a Zoom call with you and get you to start laughing. It's really amazing, and I just watched one today and it actually made me laugh. And here's how it goes. It's a guy with his therapist and she starts.
1: Just do what I do.
0: Anyway, this whole routine is designed to trigger happy hormones, and they are contagious, kind of like yawning. It's a funny thing that you can do if you're in a bad mood. You can get people around you, like maybe this Memorial Day weekend, if there's somebody that's not smiling, just start laughing in front of them and see if it's contagious and see if it works. It's not going to hurt anything, is it?
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0: Hi, I'm Jack Nicklaus. 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
9: Slow rolling on Memorial Parkway on the southbound lanes between Clinton Avenue and Governor's Drive. Rush to home delays on 565 in that usual spot on the eastbound lanes between Glen Hearn and the airport. Also between Pratt and 72, you'll have those delays. Memorial southbound at Bob Wallace Avenue. Watch out for that fender bender in Madison from the traffic center. Tammy Thomas.
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So the movie Michael won at the box office again over the weekend. As a matter of fact, that movie, believe it or not, I didn't think it was going to do that good. It's made $703.9 million worldwide in like the last couple of weeks. Unbelievable. Wow, here's Wilson Phillips and Hold On the River.

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That means you can take your puppy out there and hang out in the outfield and watch some baseball. Got to keep them on a leash. Today's Meowie Mondays, by the way, at the Botanical Gardens. Again, have your cat on a leash if they can handle it. It happens every Monday there. Here's Kenny Loggins and Footloose on the River.

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I'm Dan McClain. Did you pick the right horse over the weekend for the Preakness? I know somebody who did. Again, we'll talk about it in 8 minutes. Here's Wham and Careless Whisper on The River.

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100.3 The River, Huntsville's greatest hits. I hope you've been Jimmy Buffett maxing this summer so far. 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
6: Full airport freeways are heavy on 565 eastbound right there between Glen Hearn and the airport. And also on Florida short route northbound before Sutton Road. You want to watch out for that accident in Big Cove. Still working that. And police are trying to move it out of your way. From the traffic center, Tammy Thomas.
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100.3 The River, Huntsville's greatest hits. I'm Dan McLean saying goodnight. Thanks for hanging out with me again today. We'll be back tomorrow at 3 o'clock for a Tuesday ride home on the river. This is Europe.

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